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1: I got to experience my first foray into the 120 kilometer an hour zone that's on the highway right now between Edmonton and Calgary.
2: Oh, yeah.
1: The pilot project that's happening.
2: I forgot they'd done that.
1: Yeah.
2: I haven't been to Edmonton in a while.
1: Me neither. And so I saw the sign, and there's the, like, they're big, and they're saying new on them and everything, and it's 120, and I'm like, holy crap, and people were flying.
2: Oh, I bet.
1: Yeah.
2: People went 140 on that highway when it was 110.
1: Yeah.
2: So what are people doing now? Still 140?
1: 140, a little faster even. Okay. Like, when you hit that sign, you notice that everybody just kind of kicks up the gas. Everyone's like, oh, that means we should, yeah, 145, 150, that's probably good.
2: Are they digital signs?
1: No.
2: No, they're like physical.
1: Standard physical signs that say 120.
2: Yeah. So it's going to be 120 year round.
1: Yes.
2: Right. Which, I mean, the posted speed limit is always under ideal conditions, right?
1: If yes.
2: It's slippery, then
1: exactly.
2: You got to slow down. But yeah.
1: I think we talked about my friend who got pulled over and the cop got out of the car and then he like pretends to slip on the ice. He's like, it's sheer ice. You shouldn't go that fast, man.
2: Making a point, right?
1: Yeah, making a point.
2: So how'd you find it?
1: It was hilarious. It was fun. I mean, as a bit of a speed demon myself, of course, I'm okay with it.
2: Mm-hmm.
1: But people were, you know, it was fine. It was just, it felt a little faster. That's all it was. But they're widening the highway in a bunch of spots there too. So eventually it's going to be more lanes and everything else. But yeah, I mean, it's getting people more efficiently to where they are.
2: Driving that highway going 110 when it was 110 felt pretty ridiculous.
1: Because
2: you were just getting roasted in the left lane, right?
1: Yep. I'm kind of used to it in Toronto. The 401 is not 120. Everybody does go 140 to 150, though.
2: Yeah.
1: And my boyfriend thinks it's insane. Like, he gets terrified when we drive on the highway, but it's the kind of the speed of traffic. My dad was driving at one point, and my boyfriend and I are in their back seat when we were visiting my parents, and he grabs onto my leg, and he just whispers, he's going 150. 150. And then he moved over, and he was going 125 in the middle lane for a second, and there were cars passing him on both sides, and I said to him, I was like, see, this is why. You gotta go the speed of traffic, man. So, yeah. Yeah, so
2: I'd like to see the speed limit up. I drive like between here and Saskatoon a lot,
1: yeah.
2: And there are some quiet highways where like there's nobody in sight.
1: I know,
2: and it's 100, and it's like it feels like
1: straight.
2: You're just crawling. Yeah, it's just straight. You can see. It's like if there is a hazard, I'll see it.
1: Those are the ones
2: 3 kilometers out,
1: and like, they have the curve warning 2 kilometers ahead of a freaking curve in the road. So no, those ones I think are good. Right, again, if the conditions are ideal. Obviously, if it's white out, that's a different story.
2: Right,
1: but I think yeah, if the roads are good, you should be able to creep up a little faster.
2: I agree. Okay, well, I'm looking forward to my next trip up to Edmonton.
1: Yeah, give her a rip. Go for
2: 120.
1: It. Yeah. Cruise.

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2: At Yellowhead and the West Henday, watch for a collision westbound. Through the area, we are still seeing around a five-minute slowdown. 97th Street slow southbound approaching Yellowhead. Going to take at least 5 minutes to get through all that construction. And a reminder that the intersection of 82nd Street and 132nd Avenue remains closed. Jumpstart is building soccer pitches across Canada so more kids have places to play. Learn more at jumpstart.canadiantire.ca. With 95.7 Cruise FM traffic, I'm Phil Jensen.
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1: I forgot to tell you about the skullets I saw last week.
2: How do you forget to tell me about the skullets, Beckler?
1: I don't know. It was a three skullet week for me, too, which was really
2: three
1: special.
2: Three of them?
1: I know. It's been kind of a skullet dry spell around here.
2: Yeah, it's weird, hey?
1: Uh-huh.
2: Why?
1: I don't know. Do they fly south for the summer? Or what?
2: Maybe. Are they all hiding under cowboy hats?
1: Potentially.
2: Maybe they all go away for a stampede, right?
1: Like,
2: I'm not quite as appreciated. There's a lot of racket going on with Stampede anyway, so they just kind of hide out and
1: this
2: then they come out.
1: A welcoming environment for skullets.
2: No, it's not.
1: Well, I saw one cross in the street in my neighborhood. That was exciting.
2: Jeez, that's amazing.
1: It was just fluttering across the street.
2: Beautiful.
1: And then I saw another one at a baseball game, one of my boys' baseball games.
2: How big was he?
1: Pretty decent size, pretty substantial.
2: Jeez, yeah. That's awesome.
1: And then the best one that I saw, actually, a friend was showing us some videos from a concert that he went to recently, mm-hmm. and standing right in front of him was this Hawaiian shirt skullet, Sean. I was wearing a Hawaiian shirt.
2: Did he say hi to him?
1: I think he was nervous.
2: Excuse me, Skullbanger. May I?
1: Imagine
2: myself.
1: Imagine your luck that you the piece of floor that you grabbed for this concert right in front of you
2: was a skullet.
1: Was a skullet. You just get to look at it.
2: My God.
1: For the whole show.
2: The problem with that is I would touch it. And then I'm like, I don't know how that would go. You know, like I couldn't have that
1: back.
2: Beautiful skullet in front of me and the skull. I would be like, I got to touch the skull.
1: He's like, did you just touch my banger?
2: Yes, I did. I'm so sorry, sir. Is that okay? Can I touch it again?
1: Might I run my fingers through it?
2: I don't see these that often. So when I do, I need to touch them, okay?
3: Cruise.

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7: Dustin Nielsen and Lieutenant Eric join the-

got a couple of problems on White Mud. There's a collision eastbound White Mud at the Rainbow Valley Bridge. There are some steady delays back around the bend starting before 53rd Avenue. Going to take upwards of 15 extra minutes. If you can, hop off White Mud early. Take Fox Drive instead. And westbound White Mud, there's a stall just before the West Henday overpass. We're seeing delays from 178th Street. Pizza 73. When gas prices rise, Pizza 73's pump relief pizza price goes down. 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With 95.7 Cruise FM traffic, I'm Phil Jensen. 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

0: Shauna's Evenings with Beckler and Shauna.
1: I saw a beautiful sight yesterday, Beckler. I biked past a lawn full of kids' bikes. And I don't know the last time I've seen a lawn full of kids' bikes.
2: So, like, the kids were hanging out there? They obviously just, like, parked their bikes on the lawn?
1: Yeah, there were a few kids that were out, like, with the bikes. And then there were some bikes that were half walking the pathway, and I didn't even care. I was like, oh, my God, the kids have bikes, and they're playing together outdoors with bikes on lawn.
2: Phenomenal.
1: I loved it.
2: Phenomenal. That is what summer is all about.
1: Seriously, right? It brought back so many memories of me as a kid. Because, yeah, we used to do that. And then we used to get in trouble because we'd, of course, throw our bikes all over the lawn. And they'd be like, could you at least put these nicely here? I'm like, no. But that was great because you don't see them often anymore.
2: No.
1: You really don't.
2: No. I mean, the kids have nicer bikes now, too. We used to have crappy bikes that you would just ghost ride into someone's lawn.
1: It's true.
2: And then, speaking of ghost-ridden bikes, do you know the bike share, like the bird bikes around here?
1: Yeah.
2: So many of them look like, instead of like being properly parked, they were just ghost-ridden to a crash.
1: Yeah.
2: And then like someone just hopped off while they're still going.
1: I know. Kind of like the scooters as well, right? They'll just be all over the place. You're like, okay. Mm-hmm.
2: But you're right. That was the best part of summer. Was just getting on your bike and going, right?
1: Yep. There was one with the little, tassels on the hanging off the handlebars too. Yeah. One had a nice little basket.
2: And banana
1: was
2: seats?
1: Frig, yeah. I didn't see a banana seat now that
2: for
1: you say
2: Dublin?
1: That, but I hope so.
2: Man, that's great.
1: Can you get banana seats for grown-up bikes?
2: You want a banana seat on your bike?
1: I want a banana seat all of a sudden.
2: On your, like, fancy road bike?
1: Can you imagine me on my road bike with a banana
2: seat? Sick.
1: Sick mod.
2: Sick.
1: What are you doing with that banana? That's slowing. That's probably weighs more than my bike as a whole.
2: Still cool.
1: It's still good.
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1: Mission Control, we're locked in and ready to go. Stand by for launch. Everybody get your hands up. Check it out. Oh, oh, yeah, yeah. Oh, well, anyway, that's the first time that's ever happened to me. I swear. We're 95.7 Cruise FM.

0: Blues Evenings with Beckler and Shauna.
1: I bought some beer at the liquor store near my house.
2: Yeah.
1: Just recently. That was before our big day out on Friday, and now I'm off the sauce for good.
2: For the rest of time. Too hard.
1: Too hard.
2: Too big a day out.
1: I'm going to be taking it easy for a little while.
2: Mm.
1: But the clerk asked if I had my rewards card. And I was like, huh?
2: Oh, yeah.
1: So, like, we have a rewards program. I was like, you have a rewards program at the liquor store?
2: Well, so many of them, like Safeway and stuff, uses scene cards, right?
1: I guess so. Yeah. That's the same thing.
2: Yeah, they all have these rewards. There's a rewards card for everything. Now, we've talked about this before. It's getting a bit crazy.
1: But specifically for the liquor store?
2: Is it buy 9 beer, get 1 free, or?
1: I wish. I wish it was a punch card.
2: Right?
1: That's not the case. I don't know how it works. I didn't sign up yet.
2: Buy 9 2-6s, get the last one free?
1: Your 10th
2: I feel like
1: drunk
2: that's
1: got to
2: be illegal. Yeah, there's something about that that's not allowed.
1: That's what I thought. I was like, this seems kind of dangerous.
2: Yeah, interesting.
1: I mean,
2: well, they want you to go back to that liquor store in particular, so, you know, 10% off or something, probably.
1: It's got to be a real... I mean, there are some people who I know are at the liquor store every day, and that's got to be a real bummer swiping their rewards cards, hey?
2: Yeah.
1: It's like, huh.
2: But, you know, the...
1: You got a lot of points here.
2: Those rewards cards are there just so that they can get your number, right? It's just an excuse to get your information so that they then can stock you with all their deals. So...
1: Yeah, that's
2: right.
1: Yeah,
2: if every other store is doing it now, the liquor store is going to jump on board too, because then they can email like, hey, come here, there's free booze or better booze prices.
1: Dangerous message to send out to an alcoholic, I think. But I guess there are liquor store flyers. There are.
2: Oh, yeah.
1: So it's not that crazy. Oh. It just felt weird to me.
2: There's big billboards that say, like, you know, deals on 2-4 for 2-4 whatever.
1: I like the ones where it just says, like, whiskey, $17.99. And you're like, you don't put the brand?
2: Yeah.
1: I probably don't want to know then, do I?
2: No.
1: If you're not advertising what kind of whiskey.
2: As a cheapman, I don't think you would care, right? If it's cheap, you just go for it.
1: I got some standards.
2: Do you now?
1: Some self-respect.
2: If it's cheap, I bet you'd do it. You're like, yeah.
1: $17.99. Butter in me. Right. Butter in me.

0: that goes with it, the racket of the NFL, and people from, you know, that are purists of the football don't like that.
1: Interesting.
0: Yes. So they don't like, they think that it's going to just, you know, increase the prices of everything. It's going to mean more money, and they don't want that.
1: I know that, like, it's a fairly international lineup for, like, there's Bieber, Shakira, Coldplay, Madonna, who is American but did speak with a British accent for a while.
0: Yep, that doesn't count. That might make it worse. But it's not about the lineup. It's just about the idea of having
1: of this, a halftime show.
0: Exactly. Yeah. It's also seen as, like, they see it as the sport of the people. Soccer is seen as something that you can do more affordably. Mm-hmm. And they're afraid that this is going to then make that not the case anymore, because it is. It's escalating. It's about getting more money in pockets. That's what the halftime show is for.
1: Interesting. This was the thing that did it, not FIFA.
0: No.
1: No, that was fine.
0: That was fine.
1: That was the halftime show that
0: and
1: really...
0: And they fought about FIFA, I'm sure, at the start, too. And again, don't like change. But yeah, they're afraid that this means that also becoming a more mass appeal is concerning to them, because it means good things, again, could increase the prices of that kind of thing. And I was just like, that's very interesting. Hmm. I guess quite a few broadcasts are choosing not to even air it. They're still going to be airing their own traditional halftime, you know, analyst shows or panels or whatever.
1: Interesting. I'm surprised they'd be allowed to do that within their broadcast contracts. Like, you think the world, FIFA and the World Cup would be like, if you're going to carry these games, you will carry the whole thing. So
0: yeah, and I'm sure there's somewhere they have to show it, but others where they're not going to. And again, that's just the traditional broadcast that they're always going to do. They're going to stick with the panelists instead. So yeah, it was just, I found it very intriguing. I was like, interesting. I feel a lot of old traditionalists, purists don't want this.
1: I kind of get it. You know, like,
0: yeah,
1: if all of a sudden in the seventh inning stretch of the World Series, there was a full on concert.
0: Yeah.
1: I don't think I'd love that.
0: It's funny because you say that and then I'm always like, hey, yeah, at first you're always like, eh, and then after, like, oh, maybe a little entertainment in the middle of the game might be fun.
1: The game is supposed to be the entertainment.
0: Yeah, it's very true. And that's what that's why they're trying. Like, the only reason that they do the halftime show is to try and get more people to watch who maybe aren't as interested in the game.
1: Of course. And it really works for the Super Bowl.
0: And it does.
1: And it will likely work for the World Cup as well, even though a good chunk of the world will be watching already. But
0: yeah. But how funny is that? Hey, it's like, no, we're not actually doing this for the fans of the sport itself. This is for the other people.
1: Which is why the fans of the sport have a bit of a reason to be pissed off.
0: They do.
1: Yeah.
2: Cruise.

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0: Beckler and Shauna on Cruise.
1: Question for you, Shauna.
2: Yeah.
1: Why do some realtors brag about selling a house for over asking? You see this sometimes.
2: Yeah. Well, it means that you, as the seller, get more money.
1: You do.
2: Right.
1: But it seems to me like a weird flex. That seems to me like the realtor misjudged how much the house would be worth on the market. It's like sold for 3% over asking. It's like, well, you should have listed it 3% higher.
2: I see what you mean by that. But I think depending on how you list it and stuff, could start a bidding war or not. If it's too high, then blah, blah, blah. And
1: that's the other thing. If they deliberately list it low to try to start a bidding war, that doesn't always work.
2: No. It's funny. I'm thinking about my parents' experience with their house, which was crazy.
1: Pretty unusual in that
2: market,
1: right?
2: Very unusual. But it was funny because they were going to list it $400,000 less.
1: Mm-hmm.
2: And the realtor agreed with that price at the time. But within like a month of them kind of starting the discussion before they listed it, then the realtor came back and said, actually, we should list it for $400,000 higher.
1: Right. This was in Brampton a couple years ago when it was just going bonkers,
2: This was the pinnacle of like the COVID house thing. And it was the perfect timing. And I know you could not align this timing better. But it was quite funny because the realtor then was the one who came back, said, list it higher, and then all started bidding war on top of that as well. So it was like, it was kind of smart that they did. And then they listed it.
1: But if they had kept the price lower and a bidding war ensued, would they not likely have gotten the same price in the end? Like, people come in with a budget and they see a house that they like, this is what they're willing to spend on it, and if it gets there in a bidding war, but what does that say about the realtor?
2: Yeah.
1: Why is that a flex for them?
2: I don't know. I think it just means that it's more money for you. But I know, like with them, I was thinking about it though. I was like, if they'd listed it at $1.2 million, which is what they were planning, again, this is insane. They bought the house for $130,000, but 1.2 versus 1.6, right? And if they listed at that lower price and a bidding war had ensued, then they would have been happy with 1.3, probably been like, that's plenty more. But then he jumped it to 1.6 and then they got that, right?
1: But so, this is all the market. This isn't the work of the realtor. That's why I don't understand it. If the house does go for more than expected, that says more about either the desirability of the house and the strength of the market than it does about anything the realtor did.
2: I know. It does. It looks good, though. I see it and I'm like, ah, that's good. But you're right. It's more to do with the market. Because if there's no market, then it's not going to go over asking. And if you did, then you priced it too low. And I see what you're saying.
1: If this agent is representing a buyer instead of a seller, they're not going to brag about their client paying over asking. So it's such a weird thing to to brag about. It. A realtor I know, he always publishes how long his houses sat on the market, how quickly he sold them. He'd be like, I sell an average of 4 days. And it's that's very attractive as a seller if you want to get rid of your house quickly.
2: Yeah.
1: And you know that he's probably not incentivized to list it too low to move it fast because he also takes his commission from that sale. So,
2: But even then, you could kind of look at it either way even then, right? Because as you said, like if it's sold too fast, well, then maybe the price was too low.
1: They listed too low,
2: right?
1: But then he also lost money.
2: That's true. But then on the
1: less
2: other hand.
1: Less than you lost.
2: Yeah, but I know.
1: It's just weird. It's we sold for 2% over asking. I'm like, good for you. Like that doesn't have anything to do with you.
2: Yeah.
1: I never understood that. There's a lot about real estate agents I don't understand, I guess. But

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1: Oh, no. Stop that. Please pull up your pants, sir.
2: How about Alexa? 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

0: Shauna on Cruise.
1: Might be a dumb question, but do you think there are any double deep basements in Calgary? Because I was driving past this empty lot where they are like doing an excavation to pour a foundation for a new home.
2: Yeah.
1: And it looked really deep, this hole that they had dug.
2: Interesting. I was like, bunker underneath?
1: Well, I wonder.
2: It's a secret bunker.
1: I wonder.
2: Or like a private little parkade. Can you have your own private concrete parkade?
1: I think so. Yeah, I think there are like some high-end homes that have like underground garages, which would be super cool.
2: Sweet.
1: But I was looking at this and I was like, I mean, it could just be a really big house with like high ceilings in the basement. That's possible too.
2: Maybe.
1: But I was like, could you go down two levels?
2: I don't know.
1: How do you need a special permit for that?
2: It'd be fun.
1: It would be super fun, wouldn't it?
2: Yeah.
1: Have like a home gym or like a studio way down there, two levels deep, or like you said, a bunker?
2: I guess it depends on what the ground is like that you're trying to dig into, right?
1: Mm-hmm.
2: Yeah. Huh. That would be fun. I'd like that.
1: That'd be super fun.
2: Deep bunker. I'd have a secret second level, right? Like, so you go into the basement, you're like, yeah, that's it. And then you'd have like the secret. I'd have a slide that went down into the further level.
1: Yeah, or like where you have to tip a bronze bust back and then it spins a wall or a bookshelf.
2: I want the bookshelf that rotates for sure.
1: Man.
2: Yeah.
1: I saw the coolest thing recently. It was this guy. I don't even know how he did it. A bunch of people sent me this video. But he made a door. And then when you activate the door, it lights up like the door of Durin to get into Moria. And then when you speak friend and you say Melon, which is the Dwarvish word for friend, then the door will physically open itself.
2: Wow. It that's some nerd.
1: Blew my mind.
2: Nerd stuff right there.
1: This is the kind of stuff I'd do if I had lots and lots of money.
2: Yeah, I wouldn't do that. No? I'd probably just have a bunker maybe or that second secret level. I wouldn't have the door of murder lovering and you say murder.
1: Yeah, you were close. Yeah, that's
0: Cruise.

0: So she started going
1: every
0: day.
1: That's a lot of church.
0: That's a lot of church.
1: She was very pious. God and her were very close.
0: Very close.
1: Cool.
0: Yes, it was her favorite thing to do.
1: Besties. So, all right.
0: She's the only person I think I've ever met who would rather be at Mass.
1: Was it ironic? Like...
0: No, I don't think so, because then there was another symbol on the back of the vehicle that it's like a...
1: Like the Jesus fish symbol. Or something?
0: No, it's kind of like that, but...
1: The Jesus fish, okay.
0: Yeah. Okay, and I was like, I think even amongst, like, devout Catholics, like, they go... Maybe people, I think, probably get something out of the service, get something out of Mass, but go out of a sense of duty and a sense of, you know...
1: Punishment, yeah. Punishment. To punish yourself. Yep, you're like, I've been bad, I need to go to Mass. That's what... There's a lot of, I think, religious, you know, things that where it's about punishment, right? It's showing your devotion to God.
0: Probably, yeah.
1: Not in that Mass is, but there are, you know, like the... What do you call it when you, like, whip yourself?
0: The
1: thing, too. Sorry, this is
0: penance,
1: me.
0: But I know what you're talking about, yeah. Like,
1: I'm trying to remember God things here. Yeah.
0: My dad always said he liked to go to church because it was just an hour to, like, sit and think and not be distracted by anything else, right?
1: Fair.
0: In that case, almost like a meditation, right? Mm-hmm. So, but rather be there? Like, I don't know where this
1: great
0: vehicle
1: place
0: was
1: to have
0: headed.
1: A quick nap, right?
0: That was my mom. Sometimes I'd look over and her eyes would be closed.
1: Yeah, she's talking to God in nap form.
0: Uh-huh.
1: I think that's good for some people, right? You need a quick nap and it's a good time to rest your eyes. So,
0: but that phrase, you know, when people have those shirts, I'd rather be golfing. It's like, that's my favorite thing in the world to do. I would rather be, you know.
1: Like, I'll say I'd rather be at Mass. Yeah, if it was something that was really mundane and horrible, I'd be like, I'd rather be at Mass than do that. I'd say it in that regard, but not.
0: And having, like, dental surgery or something.
1: Exactly, yeah.
0: But.
1: Not this.
0: Like I said, I don't know where that car was headed. That car could have been headed somewhere really fun. And they'd still rather be at Mass. So very devout.
1: Good for you.
0: The most devout person I've met since my grandma, I would say.
1: I know. I'd like to pull them over and ask them. Let's talk about that a little bit. Be like, could you just explain, please? Would you really? And then I would like a series of things. I'd be like, okay, so you'd rather be at Mass than win the lottery. Still true? I'd ask. Okay.
0: Who's
1: this person?
0: Anything.
1: I need to find out. Cruise.

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1: I know you're not big into the Tour de France, Beckler.
2: I don't follow cycling that closely.
1: Me neither, I got to be honest. But I do know that it's on right now, and I was reading a little bit about it. It's one of the hottest on record.
2: Oh, because that heat wave through Europe, hey?
1: Yeah, so there's days where it's getting up to 41 degrees while these cyclists are trying to go, which is
2: that
1: nuts.
2: Sounds awful.
1: Yeah, and I didn't know this, but of course it makes perfect sense. But these riders before the Tour de France, they go and they train different places, right? To obviously adjust to elevation, and they'll try and imitate the exact climate of where the race is going to be just to make sure that they know what they need to eat and drink and hydrate and all of that. And I didn't know that, but of course, again, makes perfect sense.
2: Yeah, you probably want

0: to find out how your body's going to react to that kind of strain before you get there.
1: Mm-hmm. And with this training, I didn't know this, but there are now smart urinals. Did you know?
0: Smart urinals.
1: So if a rider takes pee, it will then judge their hydration level and their electrolyte balance, and it will see if they need to be drinking more during this time or less, or what's going on with them as they're on these crazy cycling. But they have these smart urinals now that will detect all of this for you. I was like,
0: wow. I mean, you could typically tell a lot just from the color, I think, can't you?
1: You sure can.
0: But if it goes into more depth than that,
1: goes deeper into that. But
0: it's like a pee test.
1: It's a pee test, but in your urinals. So you can now buy these expensive smart urinals for yourself if you'd like.
0: That was going to be my next question.
1: Yeah. I don't know how much they are or how readily they are commercially available, but they do exist. So if you really wanted to know your pee all the time and what it meant, you could get one of those in your house.
0: And I wonder if it could alert you if it detected anything that was
1: probably
0: off in there, blood in your urine, you know, that sort of thing, infection.
1: Yeah, which is terrifying as well. It's a little bit eerie that everything is becoming smart, though. I'm like, there's to a certain point, I don't want to know. You know what I mean? Like, I don't know if I want to know every single thing that's going on at every moment. I feel like you'd become super paranoid if something's a little off, you know? It would be bad for people who are hypochondriac.
0: If you're wired that way, for sure.
1: Yeah.
0: I would like that. If it could give you an early warning that something was wrong, you could catch it early.
1: Yeah.
0: I still think that one day we will see either a wearable technology or an implant technology that is just, like, constantly monitoring all of your blood and all that, and we'll just let you know if something's up, which I think would be good, right?
1: Yeah, I guess so. But then it's crazy. This actually kind of reminds me a little bit back when my friend who used to work for Hockey Canada, and her job was to put up the pee charts. And that was before, of course, smart urinals. So you just go and you'd post those in all the athletes' bathrooms and stuff, so it shows the colors. And then it's like, if your pee is this color, then, by the way, you got to go and drink some water. That was her job, though. I was like, that's pretty funny. That was a big part of what she did, is made sure that those signs were up all around so the athletes were always aware.
0: So you're looking at your pee, and you're looking at the chart, and you're like, which one am I?
1: Also,
0: am I more of a chartreuse?
1: Is this more of a champagne?
0: Am I a marigold?
1: What do you think? hey, over there.
0: Hey, watch my pee.
1: Take a look at my pee.
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1: We've been talking about names that you just don't hear anymore.
2: Yeah, there's quite a few.
1: Most recently, I brought Walt to the discussion.
2: Yep, like Walt.
1: Little boy named Walt.
2: Mm-hmm.
1: My son, Bo, picked up a good one on the ball field this past weekend, and I was at the game, and I didn't remember hearing this kid's name, but Bo's like, did you catch the pitcher's name in that last game? And I was like, no. He's like, it was Gideon.
2: Nice.
1: You don't hear Gideon very often anymore,
2: do
1: you?
2: That's a good, strong name, that one. Gideon.
1: Or as I prefer to pronounce it, Gideon.
2: I gotta be honest, but I don't think I've ever heard that name.
1: No?
2: No.
1: Are you familiar with Gideon's Bible?
2: Yeah, I guess so. But not like in person. I've never met a Gideon before.
1: No, that would be the first Gideon for sure for me too. And it was a 10-year-old boy.
2: Wow, so. Okay. Bring Gideon back.
1: Gideon coming back. Biblical, that Gideon, one as Gideon. Well, right?
2: Yeah.
1: Yeah.
2: That's good. Strong horse name, too. I like that. Yeah. Mm.
1: Mm-hmm. It's my horse, Gideon.
2: Gideon.
1: Gideon.
2: Gideon.
1: Come on, Gideon.
2: Gideon.
0: Cruise.

0: Evenings with Beckler and Shauna.
1: I'd like to tell you about my latest house disaster, if I could, Beckler. You remember when I spilled a gallon of maple syrup all over my parkade and I didn't know how to fix it?
2: I do remember when you dropped the syrup, yeah, and that, even describing it, it sounds like the worst thing to clean up.
1: To this
2: day. Syrup off asphalt?
1: It's still on the asphalt in that parkade, guaranteed. Like, I tried my best, but water just spread it further. There's nothing to do in that scenario, really. It was a full disaster. Well, this is kind of along those lines, this time, though, in my condo itself. Do you know what powdered peanut butter is?
2: Mm-hmm.
1: Okay, so I have this giant container of it, another, like, gallon of it, right?

0: powdered peanut butter is?
1: Mm-hmm.
0: Okay, so I have this giant container of it, another like gallon of it, right? You can buy them in bulk. So I buy it's cheaper in bulk. So I had this container of powdered peanut butter, and you can mix it with water, yogurt, or whatever, and it's quite good. Well, on the weekend, I was eating some, and I set the jug on the side table by my couch, and then I was going to scoop some into the bowl, and then I got a bit distracted. And then I forgot a little bit, and the lid wasn't on it properly, and then all of a sudden, I accidentally hit the whole thing over onto my couch. And Beckler, I have to, half of the jug of powdered peanut butter wound up all over my fabric couch.
1: What color is your couch?
0: My couch is gray.
1: Okay.
0: This stuff is like a bright yellow powder. And all of a sudden, as it fell, it just poof, this powder into my face, and then it's all over my couch. Like literally, I couldn't.

0: just smeared it further upon all over the couch, right? And then caused another plume of
1: Do you have
0: into
1: a handheld vacuum?
0: Yes, tried that. Yeah,
1: no, I haven't luck with that either?
0: No. It got like the big mountain of it off, but the rest of it is ground into the cushion of the couch. Like, it's a porous couch, and there is powdered peanut butter all in it. Probably enough for everybody to eat for the next year.
1: And it's kind of a yellow, you said?
0: It's yellow.
1: So
0: it's
1: it looks like someone had very sick bum on your couch, yellow. Right?
0: It looks like a baby had some sort of off accident.
1: A diaper blowout.
0: So then I did. I tried water and soap, and I was trying to like... It's just grinding it further into the couch. The couch is half yellow now. It looks like somebody had a bad accident.
1: Oh, man.
0: So my last thing, I put a blanket over it. And right now, it's just a blanket.
1: That's the solution,
0: Becker, I think my couch is garbage. I think it's toast. Oh. I don't know what else to do. Like, obviously, I can take the couch cushion, like, the fabric off of it. But it's not easy to do. Yeah. And it's probably not even worth it because I'll never get it back on. I can't flip it over the way the couch is designed. It's not one of those either. Mm-hmm. So, and again, that's just disguising the
1: I feel
0: the
1: like they
0: issue.
1: Stopped making flippable couch cushions.
0: Yeah, I think they did for this reason.
1: For this reason. They're in bed with some big powdered peanut butter.
0: Tries to sell it. Like, oh, baby sick. Sick baby butt. It's ruined.
1: Who ass leaked on this couch?
0: That blanket is just gonna, I might sew the blanket on the couch. Somebody's like, why is this stuck here? It's like, you don't want to know.
1: Couch patch.
0: It's just it's fine.
1: Does it still smell like peanut butter?
0: Yeah.
1: Oh, man.
0: Mm-hmm. I mean, it could be worse. At least it smells like peanut butter aside from anything else. I don't mind the smell of peanut butter, but yeah, like it's done. For 3 days, like literally this happened 3 days ago, and I've been trying for hours every day and nothing is working.
1: Didn't you have a hot sauce incident too?
0: Huge
1: bottle of hot sauce and stained everything.
0: Yeah. And then the glass, because it was a giant Frank's one, the glass went everywhere. There's still stains from hot sauce in my
1: pocket. So you've had the syrup incident, the hot sauce incident, the powdered peanut butter
0: incident. So I've lived in this condo now for 3 years, and I think they might just have to, like, it's hazmat, like, just gone. I'm the last one.
2: Cruise FM.

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2: I learned about a giant a meat shower that happened. Mm-hmm. So March 3rd, just leave that there. March 3rd, 1876.
3: But I want to pick it up.
2: Yep. There was a woman who was making soap in her yard when a piece of flesh began raining down on the sky. Like there was chunks of meat that started falling in the sky. And everybody was trying to figure out what went on there. And there were a bunch of bystanders that saw this and like experienced this meat falling from the sky. And some of them even tasted it to try and figure out what type of meat it was.
3: Interesting.
2: And then they were trying to figure out for quite some time. It was 100 times 50 yards essentially across how like wide this meat shower was. It was a big meat shower. Anyway, turns out that it was probably the only thing they think it could have been was maybe vultures. And that a bunch of vultures were flying overhead and collectively had found meat that was, you know, from some animal. And vultures, when they get scared, they tend to like regurgitate food that they've eaten to try and fly faster.
3: So it was vulture yak?
2: So they think it may have been, the meat shower was actually vulture yak.
3: And you did say someone tasted this.
2: Yeah. A few people apparently, because they were trying to figure out what it was. With all,
3: what
2: also
3: a strange
2: like
3: explanation.
2: A strange explanation and a strange thing to do. If meat was falling from the sky, I wouldn't just be like, I'm going to taste this.
3: No, me neither.
2: Like that's an
3: wouldn't
2: odd
3: cross my mind.
2: I mean, I guess it was back in 1876. Maybe they were real hungry or something. But I was just like, nope, I'm good.
3: I would have thought that maybe they dynamited a whale nearby or something.
2: Yeah, right. No. That would make more sense as well. But no, meat shower. So
3: meat shower.
2: Yeah.
3: I know there's been like strange
2: lots of meat showers over time.
3: But rainfall events throughout history, like a fish shower.
2: Yeah.
3: Like that's happened before, right?
2: Uh-huh.
3: And there's meteorological explanations for that, getting sucked up by a
2: like
3: water
2: cloud
3: spout
2: or whatever.
3: Yeah.
2: I know.
3: Fish cloud.
2: That would be weird.
3: Meat cloud.
2: Anything that falls from the sky that's not meant to, I'd be creeped right out by. Yeah.
3: Yeah. Unless it was like nice slabs of Alberta beef.
2: Can you imagine?
3: You know?
2: Well, remember how I did see a fish fall from the sky? Do you remember that? I said this semi-recently because I thought I'd told you this on the air a while back, but no. But there's this, I looked behind, I like heard this giant splash in this puddle when I was by the river. And it was a fish that was flopping around in a puddle.
3: Oh, maybe dropped by a bird?
2: It was for sure dropped by a bird. But yeah, it was a fish that did fall from
3: crazy.
2: The sky. Still alive. And then we tried to catch him. He was a slippery little sucker. But we finally got him back in the river. And I hope he's okay. But yeah, to have a giant just live fish fall from the sky was quite something.
3: So strange.
2: Super weird.
3: Wow.
2: So there you go.
3: My buddy, he's gotten into really good shape recently. Mm-hmm. He started lifting heavy weights, and he's gotten pretty jacked in a very short period of time. It's pretty impressive. But I was asking, like, what is he going for? What are his goals? And he's like, he wants to be able to lift as much as Pierre Poilievre. And I was like, can Pierre Poilievre lift a lot? Like, I know he talked about his kettlebell routine and stuff when he was on Joe Rogan earlier this year. But my friend said there was this video posted earlier this year of, it was like a montage of Poilievre training. And in one of the shots, he's pressing 120-pound dumbbells.
2: Wow.
3: And I looked up this clip, and it's a very short clip, and there's been some debate online as to whether or not he actually lifted that weight.
2: Yeah.
3: You can see him do like the decentric rep and then start to push him up, and then the video cuts to a different part of his routine. But like if he actually does a dumbbell press with 120-pound dumbbells, that's pretty impressive.
2: That is quite impressive.
3: So my friend said he'll slow down once he hits Pierre Poilievre's weightlifting numbers, which I thought was a really
2: the PP regime.
3: Unusual.
2: Okay.
3: Cool. Poilievre is like, he's fairly jacked though. You don't really notice because he's always wearing suits.
2: Uh-huh.
3: Kind of has that thing going on that, remember Darren Detition from TSN when he was still alive?
2: Yep.
3: Like, apparently he was just like a beast in the gym.
2: Yeah.
3: You never knew because he's wearing a suit all the time, right?
2: So I met him a few times, and you could tell, like, when he had his suit jacket off, you could tell he was jacked because you could see his arms, like, through his shirt. But yeah, with the jacket on, not really. But yeah, he was jacked.
3: The suit robs a lot of gains from fellas.
2: It does, yeah. You need a tight suit.
3: You need a tight suit.
2: What they need is yoga pant material suit jacket. Then you can, that'll, like, follow all the contours of your biceps. There you go.
3: Get on it, Lululemon.
2: Yeah.
3: Let the fellas show their gains.
2: Let Pee-Pee show his stuff.
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Cruz has created the first ever radio pothole detector. 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
1: Mission Control, we're locked in and ready to go. 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Oh, oh, yeah, yeah. 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I swear. 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
3: 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While Blue Jays pitcher Dylan Cease struck out the side in the first inning as the American League blanked the National League 4-0 in yesterday's MLB All-Star Game.
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4: Good morning. I am so sorry, but it looks like there's some flooding that has sections of the Yellowhead closed between 97th Street and 184th Street. Lots of the underpasses have flooded and they're now asking you to take an alternative route. So watch for closures along the Yellowhead between 97th and 184th Street this morning. We're also still seeing that closure on 82nd Street between 131st and 133rd Street. That might slow down later this morning. Pizza 73. 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

0: 608 on a Wednesday morning. What's going on, everybody? Thank you very much for being here on 95.7 Cruise FM, over on YouTube, on TuneIn, on iHeart. However you are consuming the show this morning, let it be known that I love you for the rest of your life. Dustin Nielsen, Will Fraser, YouTube, Trev with you. Fraser, how are you doing this morning, buddy?
1: That's a promise as well.
0: Yeah,
1: That's a promise.
0: I mean,
1: written in blood.
0: I saw a guy yesterday. I was doing some banking at the bank.
1: No one does that.
0: I do. I'm a throwback.
1: You are a throwback.
0: Like, what do you do when you need to deposit a check?
1: You take your phone out and you just...
0: I don't trust it.
1: Yeah.
0: I don't trust it.
1: I know a lot of people. Like, I got a good buddy, Dean, who's the exact same way. Like,
0: Dino!
1: Dino insists on handing it to a bank teller.
0: Oh, really?
1: Deposited.
0: Oh, yeah.
1: He won't even use the ATM. Like, he wants to, like, a human interaction.
0: Yeah. I'll at least go in and use the ATM. Yeah. Yesterday, though, I'm a nervous guy sometimes, right? So I walk into the bank yesterday and I had a check that had a slight tear at the bottom.
1: Okay.
0: So.
1: And you were nervous.
0: Oh, yeah. I was just like, man,
1: you're a wreck.
0: Can I put this into the machine? Is it going to rip once it gets in there? We're not going to get this money for EST. So I walk into the CIBC on the West End here and, you know, there's like the lady who's sitting at the front who kind of just handles, not a teller, but like.
1: Yeah.
0: So I walk.
1: Greeter.
0: You're a greeter. Yeah. So I walk in and I said to her, I said, will this check go into the machine? Because there's a slight tear here. And it was a very small tear.
1: Yeah.
0: Like she had to look at it. She's like, she goes, yeah. She goes, but our machines only work like half the time for deposits. Like they'll kick it back out to you.
1: So she's a big fan of the institution.
0: Yeah. So she
1: goes, what a greeter.
0: She goes,
1: what are you doing here? This place sucks.
0: That's a good point. Why are you still using the bank? You know, you could just scan it, idiot. So she goes, no, you have to go up to the teller. I was just like, oh, okay. But then she goes, actually, I can just do it right here. I said, wow, this is great.
1: And she took out her phone. And
0: yeah. So I had a couple of checks, so she did that there. And I was standing there, and this older gentleman, I don't know, had to have been at least in his 60s, if not his 70s, probably his 70s. Anyway, he's standing there, and he looks and he goes, hey, you're Dustin Nielsen. And I was like, what?
1: That's your...
0: I asked him straight up. I said, how do you know me? I'm curious. And he goes, CFL.
1: Friday Night Football.
0: I said, perfect.
1: Absolutely.
0: And he goes, and the show back on 1260. I love that show. And I said, well, do I have good news for you, my man? I said, we are back on the air. He was not a guy who I was going to grab his phone and go, here, let me get iHeart for you, which is very simple to do if you don't have it already. But I said, well, good news for you. The show is back on 95.7. And he goes,
1: He said, FM? What, I have to buy a new radio now with an FM signal?
0: And then after I told him about the show being back on the radio, I said, I love you forever. That's how this story started.
1: And you kissed him softly on the head.
0: Yeah. And then the lady that deposited, thank you, son. Mwah. The lady that deposited the check obviously kept the money for herself.
1: Yeah.
0: And it's a shtick that she's been running for a little while.
1: You know what? I'll just take care of that for you.
0: I'll handle that. I'm going to need you to sign the back of this and put my name on it because I'm the person who's...
1: It's a bank thing.
0: I'm the person who's depositing
1: it. It's just a bank thing. Don't worry about it.
0: Yeah, it's something... Oh, okay. Thank you.
1: Come to think of it, I don't think she works there.
0: Yeah. Have a great day. Yeah, I didn't tell you, but she's actually outside the front doors. all right, you can text us anytime. It's going to be a fun show today for sure. And look, it's a quiet day in the world of sports.
1: It's the quietest day.
0: Yeah. We got a lot of fun stuff to talk about today. Nielsen Show Today and Every Day brought to you by Weese Johnson. Weese Johnson, Weese Johnson, whoa. We've been doing this bit phrase with Derek and
1: on
0: I
1: this show? A while.
0: Yeah, on this show, we like to do shticks and bits. Weird ways that your furnace was ruined that are wrestling villain related. So you go, did The Rock recently give your furnace the people's elbow?
1: Okay.
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0: out of a coffin when you were thinking it was dead? 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
1: Yeah.
0: One of the most iconic wrestling memes of all time, The Undertaker.
1: Sure, couldn't kill him.
0: 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What'd you get? What was your evening like last night? What'd you get up to, buddy?
1: I got that lawn mowed.
0: You did?
1: Yeah.
0: How long did that take you? Because you said it was 2 acres.
1: Well, because I have to use the tractor, then I have to push mow, and then I have to trim. So it was like a 3.5 hour gig, man.
0: Damn.
1: Yeah, it was
0: more. That sucks.
1: But with the rain that came, got her in time. So
0: you must have felt really good.
1: I put good stripes in
0: it. So did it rain in your area last night?
1: Oh, like a freight train that came through. You didn't hear it?
0: Oh,
1: yeah.
0: Did it rain on the West End, too?
1: I think it rained everywhere.
0: What time? Like we're talking after midnight?
1: Like 3 in the morning.
0: Oh, didn't hear it.
2: Oh, yeah. It was a little later.
0: Quite a bit later. Really? Quite a bit later than 3 a.m.? Or quite a bit later into the night?
2: Yeah, well, I was thinking like 12 at night.
0: Somewhere between 12 and 3 last night it rained. Yeah. Did not know that. Wow.
1: Sleeping like a baby.
0: I guess I was. And we had the window open.
1: Oh, my God.
0: And I still didn't hear it. Wow. That was nice.
2: Well, it's not really a surprise. Your hearing is going.
0: My hearing's definitely going.
1: It's not good, man.
0: No, sometimes my right ear, I feel like I'll hear something loose in there. And I'm like, I think it's my eardrum.
1: Yeah. I've rattled a bone loose.
0: Yeah, I think that's got to be what it is. So I'm glad you got that done before the rain.
1: Yeah, got that done. Yeah. That was about it. Went for a nice walk with the wife. That's all.
0: That sounds terrific.
1: Yeah, got a workout in.
0: Do you guys
1: pretty simple.
0: Talk to each other when you go for a walk, or you scroll on your phones?
1: No. We do. We talk a lot. My wife actually has a friend who's like, what are you and your husband doing your walks? My wife's like, we talk. And he's been married for like 15 years, and he has this like, about what?
0: Yeah.
1: Like,
0: I was going to say, what do you do, trivia with each other? Like, what is this? Tam and I ended our night last night watching the third episode of Dutton Ranch, the Yellowstone spinoff with Rip and Beth. It's a good show. I like that show.
1: Dude.
0: No, but you haven't watched it. It's a good show.
1: I understand. I watched the first season.
0: Yeah.
1: But you can only watch the first season of a show like that before you're like, okay, I've had enough.
0: Not me.
1: Oh, I know.
0: Not me.
1: Listen, it was written for you.
0: Yellowstone. I loved Yellowstone.
1: Yeah.
0: I thought it finished a little weakly, as do a lot of shows. But this Rip and Beth spinoff, it's nice. It's good. We like it. It's good.
1: The first scene of Yellowstone hooked me because it's Kevin Costner talking to a horse before shooting it in the head.
0: Yeah, like, I know. Last night's episode.
1: I'm like, okay. That's setting a tone.
0: On last night's episode of Dutton Ranch, it was Rip shot a cow in the head. So it's funny that you bring it up because they're still shooting animals in the head.
1: This is what they do.
0: Well, that's what you do on a farm, right? Yeah. It happens all the time. And rodeos sometimes.
1: Yeah, exactly.
0: Trev, what did you get up to last night, buddy?
2: Well, I watched a bit of the All-Star game, the MLB All-Star game, which was nice.
1: Dylan the best Cease. Of the All-Star games.
2: Dylan Cease just, oh, I love so
0: Cease.
2: Great.
0: Dylan Cease. Electric. He was throwing smoke.
2: Oh, he was. Mm-hmm. Yeah, he absolutely was. So that was fun. And then, I got some stretching in, got a little, exercise in at home. And then I went and, did some disc golf. Shot 4 under. First time I've ever kept track on this app, I guess.
0: Oh, so it's on an app. But you usually keep track of your score, though, don't you?
2: Yeah, like I do, but it's mental. It's mentally.
0: So you're just like, oh, whatever.
2: So I'm like, oh, okay, 1 under. And I always, I'm like, yeah, I don't know really because I probably forget at like the 16th hole. But it was nice. I felt like super.
0: Now you can go and try intense. To beat it on the app and stuff.
2: Yeah, and so it was great. 4 under. So that's a good start, I think.
0: Wow, that's pretty impressive. So your Frisbee golf has an app now.
1: Disc golf.
0: Well, Frolf.
2: No.
0: From Seinfeld.
2: No.
0: It was Frolf, and it'll always be Frolf to me.
2: No. It's not Frolf.
3: Go outside, nerd. Get out. Go.
2: I knew that was happening.
3: I ain't got time to be distracted by your worthless chime. It's gone.
0: I'm glad you found an app. How'd it come about? How'd you find this app?
2: Did you
0: search Frolf apps?
2: Well, no. Like every time I go out.
1: Do you get targeted ads?
2: No, not at all.
0: You must get targeted ads for Frisbee golf.
2: No. No, not
0: really.
2: For disc golf, I do, though.
0: Oh, okay. Sorry. My bad. My bad.
2: No, I'm just joking. You're fine. No, like I've been aware of this app for almost since I started, like 4 years ago. But
0: took
2: I
0: you
2: just
0: 4 years to download this app.
2: But yeah, like I mean, I'm done. Like I can keep it all up here, kind of, you know. So, and then I was out with Paramount Flooring, disc golfing with them, Ryan, and he was on it, and he was like, "Oh yeah, it's so much fun." I'm like, "Ah," and so then yesterday I was like, "You know what? Maybe I should. Maybe," and I'm happy it did because I think it brought out.
0: Is it a free app?
2: Yes. Nice. Yes. And that was one thing. I thought it was a subscription.
0: Are there in-app purchases?
2: Yeah, like you can get a...
0: Gotta be, yeah.
2: There's like some sort of subscription you can get on there. But yeah, it brought out a competitive edge that I haven't had. And I just felt ferocious out there.
0: That's like the Hulk. You sound like the Hulk.
2: Yeah, a little bit. Oh, man. But I made some sick slings.
0: Dr. Seuss texts in and says, "Hey, Trev, where do you play 18 holes of disc golf?"
2: I go to Rundle Park.
1: Yeah, Rundle.
2: Yes. And it's...
0: There must be more than just
1: Rundle. Well, there's Hermitage.
2: Like, and there's Hermitage, there, which is like... Yeah. A little bit further, but...
1: And is there not one near Kinsman? There used to be one near Kinsman.
2: There might be. But those are my two I go to most.
0: Cool.
2: It was awesome, man. I love it.
0: I love it.
2: The weather's... It's going to be wet again, so...
1: There's a track out in Spruce Grove. There's tracks everywhere.
2: Yeah. It's beautiful, man.
0: So it was Tam's birthday yesterday. We had a great day. Got home. I barbecued the frozen turkey burgers just the way she likes. But I did pick up the Greek salad. She's and when I went to pick up the Greek salad, came home with some birthday flowers.
1: Nice.
0: So that was nice. And like flowers in like an actual, not just like a wrap flowers, like a nice little sort of arrangement,
1: yes,
0: I would say. So that was good. She loves apple pie. So we did apple pie and ice cream after. The kids were loving it, threw the football around the backyard a little bit. It was
1: really nice.
0: It was a nice relaxing evening. It really was. I said last night when we're having dinner, I declared, I said, this is my favorite night of the summer so far.
1: That's great.
0: Yeah. No, so it was pretty good. I do have an issue though in the cul-de-sac.
1: Oh no.
0: Yeah. Cause I'm not a bad neighbor, but I'm just not overly neighborly. You know, like I just
1: which is weird. That's so weird.
0: Well, in general, I don't necessarily like talking to
1: like
0: people.
1: You are the most open guy that I know.
0: Yeah, well, if a neighbor comes over and talks to me, I'll talk to them. Like it's fine. I know my neighbors; they're all good guys.
1: Learned behavior.
0: Like, Darren, my neighbor to the left, he listens to the show. He's a good dude. I like talking to him, but I'm not the guy who goes out and like will walk over to somebody's house and be like, "Hey, what's going on today? Okay. So what's happening?"
1: Yeah.
0: But so in the corner of the cul-de-sac. And a good kid. But there's this kid in the corner of the cul-de-sac that sometimes when we're all playing basketball, they want to come out and play with us.
1: Yeah.
0: And it's getting on my nerves. Because I just want to play ball with my kids.
2: That would annoy me.
0: I'll never say no to the kid. Because that's just being a jerk.
1: Yeah.
0: But I'm like, man, I just want to play with my kids.
2: You should say I'm just running some drills. So
0: what do I do? Boy. Maybe that's what I do. I start running really intense drills. So this kid, he's much younger than my kids too. So it's not like it's even competitive. It's kind of, yeah, he's probably like 5.
1: Yeah.
0: My kids are 11 and 9 and can play basketball. So we play, it's fun ball. And then this little guy just sort of gets in the way and I'm like,
2: pretend you can't hear him. Just ignore him the whole time.
0: Just ignore him. Pretend he's invisible.
1: That's healthy for a 5-year-old.
0: Just pretend he's invisible.
2: Don't pass the ball to him.
0: And I don't know what to do because I will never be like, sorry, man, we're playing. So I just always let him play. And I'm like, you're ruining my summer with my kids.
1: I wish I had a better answer for you. But the truth is that like the key to being an adult is sometimes
0: I can't
1: just
0: do that, man.
1: Just suffering.
0: Like, okay. I thought you said just being honest with the kid.
1: No.
0: Like, I don't want to play
1: sometimes
0: with you.
2: You're not cutting it, kid.
1: Sometimes being the adult is just suffering with an annoyance.
2: This is good. We could circle back to this for free advice. Like, this is good, Nasties.
0: Yeah. Think of something. Yeah. What do I do? Yeah, that's a good one. Good work, Trevor. We can come back around to it. I'm going to put it down as neighborhood kid.
1: Actually, one of the things my wife and I talk about.
0: Cul-de-sac boy.
1: One of the things my wife and I talk about a lot on our walks, especially after I've been here, is Trevor.
0: Yeah, of course. Did you tell her?
1: We spend a lot of time on Trev.
2: Oh, thank you. That's so nice.
0: Did you tell her how he wants to get tased?
1: I didn't. I've never
0: tell her
1: had
0: that
1: to,
0: one.
1: Never had to tell her. She requests it. Like as soon as I come in through the door, she's like, what's up with Trev?
0: What'd she think about escalator?
1: Oh, she's just like, actually, a direct quote. So fascinating.
4: So fascinating. Oh, that's cool, man. Thank you.
0: YouTube Trev. So fascinating.
4: Well, that's a first. I like that.
0: That is a nice way to describe somebody who's got some unique confessions for everybody. Well,
1: so she's really interested in Trev because you're from the past.
4: Yeah.
1: And so she works with somebody who's from the past as well.
2: That's the coolest person,
1: like,
2: probably.
1: She's like, there's something about people from the past.
0: Yeah.
1: The
0: wind,
1: man. They're incredibly kind and like open, but like just so different in their own way.
0: They're just so different. That's great for you, Trev.
2: I'll take that's a win in my book.
0: How could you not take that? That's
2: people
0: pretty
2: call me
0: good.
2: Fascinating.
0: That's awesome, man. All right, let's lay this show out for you here. We're going to get to your morning announcements coming up. We've got off-season.
1: What off-season?
0: Usually Lieutenant Eric does the weekly rankings of power. In his absence, I put together weekly rankings of power of the best villains in sports movie history. We're going to break down this list coming up before 7. I'm very excited about it.
1: You've nailed the top two.
0: I think it's a clear-cut top
1: two. It's a clear-cut top two.
0: And then it gets open.
1: Then it's a fight. Then it's a knife fight after that.
0: Then it gets open. Yeah. Robbie Smith, Elks defensive lineman. He's going to join us just after 7 o'clock. The Double E, prepare for Nathan Rourke. They've never beaten Nathan Rourke. It's going to be Friday night. They're tied for first. They've got the most must-watch player in the entire league in Justin Rankin. You're going to want to be there on Friday night. We're going to get into it with Robbie Smith. He's going to join us over the phone just after 7 o'clock. Play Alberta Early Bird Bet of the Day. Free advice for Damon Bunting. We'll come back to Cul-de-sac Boy around 7:30. EST legal analyst Eric Macromalla. We're going to catch up with Macromalla today. You can send your Macromalla intros over to the Paris Jewelers inbox. EST legal analyst and guy who changed his name to Caden Dundon so he can add Stanley Cup winner to his LinkedIn bio. That one in from Rusty Shackelford today. The good Dundon joke with the whole family.
1: That's a deep cut.
0: On the Stanley Cup. Kind of easy trivia. 3 questions too many. That's a good for the Italian Center. And then we will have the wrap for William Huff as well. 6 o'clock hour on the show. 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

0: 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Chuck Tastic texts in and says, the Joker and Vader, obviously. No. This is top sports. 10 sports. Villains in sports movies. So it'll be a little bit different than what you would be thinking on that list. I also like Amishman19 over on the YouTube chat says, put YTT behind the glass and observe. Just straight up. I would like to put your apartment... Just we stand behind glass, but I also live stream. Just live stream your apartment in the afternoon.
1: Yeah. Yeah.
0: There's Trev with a warm glass of chocolate milk sitting in the hot, in the tub. These are all true things. It's amazing, and I love you because of it. All right, let's get into your morning announcements today. Announcements brought to you by the Rundle Park Short Course with affordable rates for juniors, seniors, and adults. The walkable par 58 course has a great family-friendly atmosphere, perfect for all skill levels, but ideal for shorter hitters and those who are just learning the game. Plus, you can snag a smash burger at Shorty's after the round. Check them out on Instagram at Rundle Park SC. All right, how about Spain yesterday?
2: What an upset.
0: Yeah.
2: Yeah.
0: Well, I mean, they're the number three team in the world, no, but like when everybody was expecting France to pull that thing out.
2: France just looked so superior, but it's that kind of classic case of the team that never faced adversity on their course to that game.
0: Yeah.
2: Got punched in the nose with a penalty kick and didn't seem to know how to recover.
0: Well, and Spain only allowed one goal in this entire event, or is it two?
1: Spain at one.
0: Well, they've only allowed one goal the entire time. So I mean, if Spain gets a lead, I mean, they can lock it down.
2: Yeah.
0: It was funny yesterday because obviously Hernan and Gager are doing the they're doing their show, but they're doing like a live watch along of the match. And I had a meeting yesterday, actually, with some friends of Garrett from.

0: Mbappe's probably going to score two goals in the third place game for sure.
1: There's no other reason for France to do anything but to try and get him the record.
0: Really, that's true.
1: What are we here for, folks? At that point.
0: And then we'll see what happens with England and Argentina today. We'll dive into a little bit with your Play Alberta early bird bet of the day. So the rematch against France is out the window, and the England-France
1: is out the window.
0: Who do you want to see, England or Argentina against Spain?
1: I think I want to see Argentina.
0: Yeah? You do?
1: I want to see that defending champ.
0: Yeah.
1: Hernan and I talked about it. England is the Toronto Maple Leafs in world football, right? Where it's like their fans will never be happy. Like, of course they're not going to get to a World Cup final. Like, they're not allowed to.
0: This is just how it is.
1: So yeah, it's hard to pick England because they've suffered so much heartbreak. You're just expecting it at this point.
0: All right, what say you? 780-218-9999. We got off-season. What off-season coming up? For those of you who are here for July 15th Oilers talk, we've got you covered. And then Lieutenant Eric's weekly rankings of performance.
1: We're like immoral rankings drug of dealers.
0: Yeah, yeah, right? I know. It is.
1: The meth head is coming up to us. It's like, yeah, I'll keep selling you, I guess.
0: Hey, if you got the money. We'll do the top 10 villains in sports movie history around 6:45-ish, 6:50 today. That's a conversation that could continue throughout the show as well. 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
1: Yeah.
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4: Good morning. Duck Dad named it perfectly in the nasty chat, the Great Yellowhead Lakes. That's what we're dealing with this morning along the Yellowhead. Between 97th Street and 184th Street, you will find various closures. It looks like that is all due to flooding, so expect to be detoured and expect delays already this morning through there, the Yellowhead between 97th and 184th, various closures in both directions, especially those underpasses. We're also getting reports of some flooding on 66th Street south of Fort Road. Sounds like police are on scene there. And you will find 82nd Street closed again today between 131st and 133rd. Gas going up got you down? 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

0: Nielsen Show. We're coming at you live from the Popeyes Louisiana Kitchen Studio this morning. 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And that'll be the top 10 villains in sports movie history. But we got off-season. What off-season?
1: What off-season?
0: That we're going to dive into this morning. So let's do that.
2: You don't need a reason to keep people pleasing. Treason. Reason.

0: 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I do want to get to a quick conch. Abutsky over in the chat says, can I please get a conch for the lovely Mrs. Abutsky? Today marks the 26th anniversary of the day she officially agreed to put up with me in Denfley. That's awesome.
1: Wow. Congratulations.
0: Georgia Satellite over there says it's his 40th anniversary this Friday. So a conch to everybody. A lot of weddings in the summer, which means there's a lot of anniversaries in the summer. Yeah. So a conch to everybody who has the anniversaries. Tammy and I actually have our anniversary on Friday.
1: Mm-hmm.
0: We're going out for dinner tonight.
1: Okay.
0: Yeah. We had some, I'm calling the game on Friday. Sure. So, and then I've got friends coming in from out of town, coming over for dinner tomorrow, so we're gonna go for dinner tonight. We're going to a little place I like to call the Melting Pot. Haven't been there in years.
1: Big fan, hey.
0: We haven't been there in years.
1: Yeah.
0: And I was like, let's mix it up. So yeah, we're gonna go there tonight.
1: That's
0: a good call. I got a rezzo, as they say.
1: Yeah. No. Yeah. That's actually a really good.
0: You like it?
1: Anniversary location.
0: Nothing more romantic than dipping stuff. That's what I like to say.
2: That was the first, the day that I moved here, that was the first restaurant I ever
0: went to. You moved to Edmonton, and after you moved in that day, you went to the Melting Pot?
2: Yeah, we had a rezzo booked for a Melting Pot.
0: Wow, have you been there since?
2: No.
0: But did you love it?
2: I loved it.
0: I know, I'm going to love it too.
1: It's cool. Also the sign of a mature marriage.
0: Cool.
1: In that you're picking a very gassy restaurant.
0: Yeah.
2: Right. Like, I love you, honey.
1: Like that. That is one where you're both like popping a button at the end of it. So
0: we'll see how it goes. Yeah. I'm looking forward to it though. So we haven't been there in a long time. So it's gonna be fun. It's gonna be fun tonight. So we're looking forward to that. Is Benny still sleeping? Benny, are you still sleeping? Benny's sleeping. Benny's still living here at the station, and he's sleeping right now.
2: Yes,
0: he got up yesterday and just started playing video games.
2: Immediately.
0: Everybody else is like working and stuff, and Benny technically like didn't start yet. So he was playing his VR, virtual reality golf, and NHL at like 9 in the morning.
1: He'd want to go for a walk. You think he'd want to be like, I've been in this building too long.
0: I mean, Benny's 22 years old. No. He went straight back to the video games. Yeah. It was great.
2: That VR is a trip.
0: Yeah, you played it a little bit yesterday too, yeah.
2: Yeah, I had a lot of fun.
0: I've played that. It wasn't Benny's. I've played that VR golf in the past. It messes with you a bit.
2: It does.
0: Yeah.
1: My kids bought one of those VRs without telling me because they knew what my opinion would be.
0: Oh, yeah?
1: So, like, they had their own jobs. They had their own money.
0: Yeah, whatever.
1: And they would, like, they would only do it in the basement because they were afraid I'd find it. And then I did, and I was like, I don't care, guys. It's your money. Go for it. Oh, okay. And so they both went to university. They've abandoned it.
0: So now you play VR.
1: No, I don't even touch it. I'd probably throw up.
0: All right. Off season. Let's get it. I think you guys said you dabbled in this a little bit on Monday, but I thought it was an interesting conversation. I saw some discussions about it online yesterday.
1: Well, and there is a piece to add to it after yesterday.
0: I guess there would be. So we were going to say Matt Savoy is an RFA at the end of this upcoming season. So they could extend him as of now if they wanted to.
1: Yep.
0: And I don't know what conclusion you guys came to earlier in the week. You mentioned the Robertson thing in Pittsburgh.
1: Yeah, yesterday, yeah.
0: Yeah, that got done. No, he had arbitration rights, right, Robertson?
1: He did have, they were scheduled to go to arbitration, and so they've settled at this. 3.5 on a 2-year deal, and I think they have identical numbers, points-wise, Savoy and Robertson.
0: Pretty close?
2: Yeah, pretty close. Robertson had 32 points this last year. Savoy had 37.
0: Yep. Okay. Now, I just... What's it look like? What's a Matt Savoy deal that makes him happy and makes the fans happy?
1: Yeah,
0: like, the other side of it. Like
1: we kind of tossed it around, and I just, when it comes to hockey, I'm just not a believer in small players.
0: So you're anti Savoy?
1: I'm not anti Savoy. Okay. I really like him. He has exceeded my expectations in his two-way game. I didn't think he had that in him. So there's a ton I like about Matthew Savoy. It's just small bodies break down. Like, small bodies rarely play 82 games, right? Like, there's just... And if they do, like an Andrew Cogliano, for example, they have to take something away from their game to be able to do that, right? Like, Andrew Cogliano found a very safe way of playing hockey. He was a contributing member, but a depth player, right? Like, and so I don't know if Matt Savoy, if that's what he's got destined, that he figures it out and goes, you know what? I can play for 15 years in this league as a penalty killer, as a depth guy, third line sort of, or does he want to be a star still? So I'm cautious on a Matt Savoy. Like when, if you were to tell me they could get him on a 2-year deal at around $4.5 million.
0: So you would bridge him.
1: I would do that every day. Yeah. I'd love it to be a 3-year deal, yeah, but I just don't know why he is Savoy, why, his why, agent why would sign that, yeah, a 3-year deal. But like in a perfect world, a 3-year deal is that they'll probably get it on a 2.
0: Trev, what would you do with Savoy? And you guys can chime in 780-218-9999 or hit us up over in the nasty chat too.
2: Yeah, it depends. Like, what type of player do you think you have in Matt Savoy? Personally, I see, like, I think we're just kind of scratching the surface with him. 37 points this year. Could he reach the 50-point season or plateau mark next year? I could. And then, you know, from there, can he reach 60 points? I think I am team optimism, but he's got the skill. He was a top-end talent. I do see a world where he is one day a 60-point player in the next, like, few years.
0: Yeah. Like, I view him as, like...
2: If he's riding shotgun with Connor and Leon, I...
0: Top-end Matt Savoy to me... Top end is 60-point winger.
2: I agree.
0: Which, you know, does it that happen next year? Probably not.
2: No.
0: Does it happen? And a guy who can kill penalties for you.
2: Yeah, absolutely.
0: So
2: he can take draws
0: as
2: well.
0: There's some value there.
2: Yeah.
1: So, well, 60-point player in today's NHL is an $8 to $9 million.
0: That's why I wonder. So right now, what if you went to him and it's like, I don't even know if... What if you said six years, $6 million per?
2: Yeah.
0: He's going to say no to that, isn't he? Don't you think?
1: Oh, no.
0: You think he would take that?
1: I think he'd take that in a heartbeat.
2: Yeah,
1: and like I said, it's
2: well,
0: if he was
1: 6'3",
0: yeah,
1: he would not take that.
0: Yeah,
1: but
0: yeah,
1: because of his size,
0: of his size, he goes, man, you're going to give me $36 million.
1: Yeah,
2: yeah, I think he would take it as well because I look at the Montreal Canadiens.
0: But is 6x6 way too much?
2: I don't think so.
0: Like, if he ends up being a 55-point guy who scores 20 goals, kills penalties for you,
2: you're laughing.
0: I think you're okay with that in 4 years.
1: Like, when we talk about is it way too much? To me, I always have to calculate, like, how much of an overpay are we talking about? Like, are you okay with overpaying Matt Savoy $1.5 million per year? Like, for the potential of saving
0: on the back
1: two,
0: end of it, say, yeah.
1: For the potential of saving
0: two, I would do that.
1: Are you okay with potentially overpaying by $1.5 million? Like, that's kind of, like, $6 million, that's kind of the number, right? Where you're like... if he is what he is right now, that's probably a $4 to $4.5 million hockey player. Yeah. And if he is more, it's probably an $8 million hockey player.
2: And it is crazy because I just like,
0: that's why I think the 6x6 thing is.
2: I think that's fair. And like I look at the Montreal Canadiens, they locked up their young star potential players.
0: They've done really well with that.
2: Very well. Yeah. And there was still very high contracts in the
1: especially as the offseason continues.
0: Yeah.
1: Montreal's early moves look so good.
2: Oh yeah. But it's just like if you're Zach Hyman and all of a sudden you're making your 50 goal scorer, you know what you bring to the table and you're making 5.5.
1: Yeah, but
2: I'd be like, oh man.
1: That was then.
2: Times are different now.
1: That's why you gave him that contract.
2: Yeah.
1: Like if every time the Oilers have given a contract of significant term outside of the Darnell Nurse, there is that sort of like, for this to be successful, it has to be an absolute home run. Like Ryan Nugent-Hopkins' contract is criminal.
2: Yeah, it is.
1: Right? When you think
2: about those guys,
1: like what they've been paying Nuge and what Nuge has given them over the course of that contract, it doesn't make sense. Mm-hmm. Nuge should be a $9 million hockey player. He's been underpaid by around $4 million every year of his contract.
0: Yeah, because Barry the Cheater texts us, says, when did Savoy become more expensive than Hyman? Well, yeah,
2: I know.
0: They got Hyman on a really good deal. The cap has gone up significantly since they got Hyman signed. Yeah. Based on today's market, in 2 years, Savoy is worth more than Zach Hyman.
1: There are 30 general managers in the NHL looking at Zach Hyman right now going, we screwed up. Right?
2: Yeah.
1: It's not just Toronto and Edmonton. There are GMs everywhere looking at Zach Hyman going, why didn't my pro scouting department see this guy?
2: Yeah, it is like kind of laughable. Like look at like talking about criminal, like that contract, like a 50 goal, like, you know, he's physical and he gets paid 5.5. That's Yeah, that's very surprising.
0: Live Golf Guy texts in and says, offer him $6 million a year for 8 years right now. The last 6 years will be an absolute bargain.
2: Oh, yeah. I would do that.
1: Unless he has injury, like, unless because of his stature, he ends up with injury problems and he gives you consistently 60 games per season. Then you're sitting there going, ugh, we got locked in on this. I think there's risk. That's the problem.
0: I do think that most of these contracts that have signed have aged well.
1: I agree.
0: You know, like,
2: I agree.
0: The drive. Remember the first Drysdale contract? You're like, man, you gave this guy over $8 million after the season he came off of. And that's the new Drysdale contract already looks like a bloody bargain.
2: Oh, yeah.
0: Right. So I feel like if they were to give Savoy $6 million that wouldn't kick in till next year, 3 years from now, you're like, oh, the cap's gone up this much. Savoy actually looks pretty manageable.
1: If the cap goes up at the rate that it's expected, you're not going to be too frustrated.
0: That's not going to be one that kills you, right? So, I don't know. It's Doug texting. It says, Dusty, I too am a fan of bigger players who can score as opposed to smaller guys that can score. Smaller players tend to drop off during playoff time. Regardless of the money, the Oilers can't go too small. That one in from Doug this morning. Also, I do want to give this guy a quick shout out before we get to the weekly rankings. He texts in, first time he's ever texted in. And he says, Cogley Lanny shoots from score. Signed, Don Cherry. Like, what a deep drop.
2: Oh, wow.
0: We used to play that clip on the show all the time. This guy, this might be the guy from the bank yesterday. Yeah,
1: that's right.
0: The old guy from the bank who, like, didn't know about the show, starts listening today and texts in a Cogley Lanny shoots from the score. God. That's one of the peak Don Cherry moments. Shoots from the score. Anyway, man, great text. I don't know. You don't have a handle. It's the first time you ever texted in.
2: That's good.
0: But that's a really good text. Really good text. All right, let's keep things moving. That's off season. What
2: off season?
0: What off season? Fun discussion, and we'll see where they go with Matty Savoy. I like him. We'll see where he fits in moving forward here. 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The crew over at Hammer Injury Law are beauties. So they messaged us and they're like, well, we can't make it to the Nasty Bash. We really want to be the Nasty Bash. But they're giving us gift certificates for stuff to give, not to Hammer Injury Law. So I'm like, here, when you get injured.
1: Yeah.
0: No, but they've given us some gift certificates to, I can't remember, Maddie knows the place, that we're going to be giving away at the Nasty Bash.
1: Yeah.
0: And then they're like, we're really, really interested in doing some sponsorship around the Estes. Like, Hammer Injury Law just gets it.
1: Yeah.
0: So it's great.
1: Considering their business, it's probably best that they don't come because then they wouldn't be able to represent anyone.
0: Because they're nasties.
1: Well, because of the apparent injuries that are probably going to take place at the Nasty Bash.
0: That is true.
1: Yeah.
0: Or it's a lot of business.
1: Yeah.
0: It's one or the other.
1: But, like, they'd have to, I don't think they could represent if they were in attendance.
0: If they were part of it. Yeah, okay. Fair enough then. Anyway, if you get injured at the Nasty Bash, please reach out to Hammer Injury Law. Nasty Bash, July 25th, 6 o'clock, St. Albert Rugby Club. 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All right. So I put this together last night. I mean, I'm not totally sold on my rankings being perfect, but I've got the top 10 villains in sports movie history. Okay, from 10 to 1. Okay, from 10 to 1.
1: Number 10.
0: All right, number 10 on the list, Strongs and Fairchild from Blades of Glory. Will Arnett, Amy Poehler.
1: Greatest chase scene ever filmed.
0: That was a great chase scene. On skates, down the canal,
1: up escalators.
0: Yeah, they were vicious. They were using their sister. They were basically pimping their sister out to try to ruin a so relationship. Rude. So I got Strongs and Fairchild at... at 10. I got Big Earn from Kingpin at number 9.
1: Okay.
0: Big Earn was pretty legit.
1: Yeah,
0: I thought it was a brilliant performance.
1: Also, like, one of the legendary moments in filmmaking. Have you ever heard the story, Bill Murray? Like, in front of a crowd, they're doing the filming. They have a live crowd in there.
0: Okay.
1: And he needs to hit a strike to like, finish the scene or whatever. And just steps up and rolls it cold.
0: No!
1: Like, first take. Like, and
0: that,
1: so,
0: that is
1: so
0: unbelievable. Like,
1: if you ever watch it again, the way the crowd reacts when he rolls that strike is legitimate. Like, the crowd actually lost their minds.
0: Yeah, did it in one take. Like, that is, I didn't know that story.
1: Yeah, yeah.
0: Okay, that's a fun story. Number 8, and there was a few different villains from this series of movies that I could go with, but at number 8 on the list, I've got Coach Riley from the Mighty Ducks. The coach of the Hawks.
1: Yeah, man.
0: That guy was a prick.
1: I think he hated children.
0: Well, he scared me. He took minor hockey way too seriously.
1: He was far too believable as a minor hockey coach.
0: Well, sadly, you're not wrong in that conversation. I know I saw some people said actually the coach of Iceland

0: D2 was more of a villain, but Riley was really where it all started.
1: Yeah.
0: I mean,
1: yeah, I
0: he's
1: agree.
0: He's the reason that Bombay probably went down the path that he did because he was a horrible coach to him.
1: Yeah.
0: So I got Coach Riley of the Ducks or of the Hawks in Mighty Ducks at number 8 on the list. Number 7 on the list, Bud Kilmer, the coach in Varsity Blues. He was awful to those kids.
1: Yeah.
0: John Voight.
1: Yeah.
0: And he played an excellent prick coach as well.
1: Well, you get the sense that John Voight's probably just a prick. He just plays himself in a lot of movies.
0: I hope it's a plot twist and he's actually one of the nicest guys ever. Like,
1: he's a pencil biter. We know that from Seinfeld.
0: We know that from Seinfeld. It's John Voight's pencil. So Coach Kilmer in Varsity Blues, number 7 on the list. I missed one. I'm just adding. Let me 1, 2, 3, 4, 5, 6, 7, 8, 9. Oh, I guess my numbers are just off. Is it 1, 2, 3? See, Eric's so good at this.
1: You forgot how to count.
0: 1, 2, 3, 4, 5, 6, 7, 8. Oh, yeah, I only have 9. That's a tough look.
1: Oh, wow.
0: Well, then I guess we got to put at 10 behind Strongs and Fairchild. Jean Girard from Talladega Nights. Trev asked earlier, is this Jean Girard on your list? Who did you bring up earlier? I said it wasn't on my list. I can't remember. We'll keep going through it. All right. So I guess technically I'm on the top 5 now.
1: Okay.
0: The top 5. Number 5 on the list. A lot of good villains in this movie series as well. But I'm going Clubber Lang at number 5 on the list from Rocky 3. I mean, You want to know what a real man? I'll show you what a real man feels like. Yep. Let me know if you want real man.
1: What do you predict?
0: Pain.
1: Yep. Yeah, he was.
0: Rocky couldn't handle that guy. Like he couldn't handle the mental warfare that Clubber Lang was dropping on him.
1: And the ferocity at which he came at him.
0: Oh yeah, I mean he was.
1: Clubber Lang was an animal.
0: I still don't believe that in any world Rocky would beat him even in the rematch. Spoiler alert: there's a rematch and Rocky gets his revenge, but I still don't think that would have ever happened. But the way that he beat him in the first one, there's no way Rocky's pulling that off in the second. No way.
1: I'll wait until the end, but I do have a suggestion for number 10.
0: Okay. Number 10 is send in your number 10. My power rankings only went 9 deep. Number 4 on the list. 2 villains you could have gone to in this movie, but one of them ended up having a nice twist at the end. He ended up feeling bad for him.
1: Yeah.
0: Yeah. So the other guy I got to go with John Kreese, Karate Kid. Right? Like Johnny Lawrence at the beginning, like this guy's really, but in the end,
1: Lawrence is redeemed.
0: The crease was worse to Lawrence, and then he gave it to LaRusso. He goes, LaRusso, and then they became friends in the TV show.
1: It was a long journey, but you're right. They finally got there.
0: So I
1: got
0: to go with Crease at 4. Number 3, this is from a comedy, but it's pretty darn good. White Goodman from Dodgeball. I still think probably Ben Stiller's greatest performance.
1: It's pretty incredible.
0: He is absolutely, nobody makes me bleed my own blood. Like, he is so good. When
2: at Global Gym, we're better than you.
0: We're better than you.
2: Jody loves Chachi.
0: He's just... I mean, there's a case that he's number 1 because
1: he's brilliant.
0: Of all, like of all the,
1: he was a
0: Jody loves Chachi.
1: He was a really good foil to Vince Vaughn.
2: Eric Goodman coming at you.
0: Oh my goodness!
1: Even their Viper.
0: Yeah. The whole thing is brilliant, man. Yeah, that was good. At Global Gym, we're better than you.
3: I love when he introduces the girl's name, and it's just the longest name ever.
0: The one guy ends up falling in love with. Yeah. No, anyway, White Goodman had to be top 3 on the list. Like, it was an automatic.
1: It's a solid choice.
0: Yeah. Okay, number 2 on the list, Drago from Rocky IV. Right call to have him higher than Clubber Lang. I mean, he killed Apollo Creed.
1: No.
0: I didn't put Apollo Creed on this list because Apollo ends up being such a good dude the rest of the way.
1: He represented communism, man.
0: Yeah. That was. So I got Drago at 2, and then obviously number 1, Shooter McGavin. Greatest. Shooter. It's undeniably Shooter.
1: Shooter is incredible.
0: Yeah. Number 1 on the list.
1: You never thought in an Adam Sandler movie someone would steal the movie from Sandler.
0: Yeah.
1: He steals the movie from Sandler.
0: And Sandler is excellent in that movie. It's not like Sandler's performance as Happy Gilmore is like, it's okay.
1: But every time you rewatch it, it's the McGavin scenes, the shooter scenes that you're like, this guy is chewing up the scenery.
0: He's the best.
1: All right. So
0: I got to I'll go back. Shooter, Drago, White Goodman, Kreese, Clubber Lang, Coach Bud Kilmer, Varsity Blues, Coach Riley and the Mighty Ducks, Big Earn, Strawn's and Fairchild. That's the nine.
1: So your 10? To bookend it, if you've got Shooter McGavin at one, number 10, David Sims from Tin Cup.
0: Ah, Sim, I was doing some research online last night. There was a bunch of David Sims coming up.
1: Yeah. Don Johnson in Tin Cup.
0: He's
1: so smarmy. You hated him.
0: Yeah.
1: You hated everything about him.
0: You did, but I did feel bad for him in the end when he lost the girl, too. And Renee Rousseau was awesome in Tin Cup.
1: Nice par, David.
0: Yeah. All right, so that's a good honorable mention, too. All right. Anthony Mantha has signed. You can add that to your updates there, Trev. There you go, on a quiet day. New Jersey Devils. 2 years, Trev. Guess what the number is. Don't look. What would you say the number is?
3: He just had a career year. 2 years, maybe right around that 6 mil mark?
0: 4.75.
3: Okay.
0: So there wasn't a big market, I think, for Anthony Mantha. So he gets 33 goals last year.
3: For the Devils?
0: Devils. 2 years, 4.75 mil.
1: Why? That seems like a pretty big underpay, doesn't it, in this year's offseason?
3: I think so.
0: Yeah.
3: You got to be happy if you're a Devils fan.
0: Obviously, that's what I said. There couldn't have been a ton of interest, right? That's a number where there's nobody else driving the market, and you're like,
1: Philadelphia has money. Like, come on,
0: 75 mil. So, Mantha to the New Jersey Devils. All right, 6 o'clock hour has been brought to you by Ewell. If you're watching over on YouTube today, hammer the thumbs up for us, sub to the channel. Yeah, I'm sure I missed some villains, so feel free to chime in there as well at 780-218-9999. We got Robbie Smith, Elks defensive lineman on the way. Matt Cromwell is going to join us around 7:45 as well, if you are listening on 95.7, a couple minutes of commercials, quick traffic update. 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
2: Edmonton Elks running back Justin Rankin has been named one of the CFL's top players for week number six. 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
11: Hey, good morning. We have a collision on 156th Street and St. Albert Trail. It's causing delays in all directions right now. And we have those closures along the Yellowhead. Various closures in both directions between 97th and 184th Street, especially those underpasses. They're all flooded right now, and that's why things are closed. We're still seeing that closure in place, 82nd Street between 131st and 133rd. That storm last night wreaked some havoc around town, so do expect delays. Pizza 73. 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With 95.7 Cruise FM traffic, I'm Pauline Higgins.
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12: Nielsen Show on a Wednesday morning. What's up? 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It's Dustin Nielsen. It's Will Fraser. It's YouTube Trev. We're going to have Robbie Smith, defensive lineman for the EE, as they get ready for the BC Lions on Friday night. He's going to join us over the phone here. We'll do your play Alberta early bird bet of the day. Free advice for Damon Bunting.

0: 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Remember, if you gamble, use your game sense. Added that Globo Gym clip while we were while Trevor's doing the update.
1: Because here at Globo Gym, we're better than you, and we know it.
0: Top three sports movie villain of all time. To be honest with you, White Goodman, Drago,
2: and Shooter McGavin.
0: Yeah, untouchable top three, I think.
2: Yeah.
0: Like, we listed off a bunch of other ones. Somebody sent in the owner in Major League
2: that was
0: when they were peeling it off. Yeah, that was a good one. But even of all the other ones that I listed, that's an undebatable top three. You can debate the order if you want of the top three.
2: Sure. You can have your favorite.
0: Those are the top three for sure. 780-218-9999 is where you can chime in. And we'll get to more of those text messages as we work our way through the show today. The Edmonton Elks tied for first in the West right now with the defending champion Saskatchewan Rough Riders. They are both off to very impressive 4-1 starts. And I think you talked about it yesterday. You know, taking care of business against a team like Ottawa is just as important as a big win over Montreal. But that win over Montreal, probably the most impressive victory in the entire league so far this year, I think.
2: Well,
0: just considering what Montreal has been.
2: And the way in which they did it.
0: To
2: go into overtime, to find the ability to...
0: Well, and for Cody to do it against his former team,
2: like,
0: too.
2: Like,
0: that was good stuff. That was a lot of good stuff.
2: It was a really inspiring win.
0: We'll have Macromalla. You can send in those Macromalla intros. They're going to be happening around 7:45 today. Free advice for Damon Bunting. We'll go back to Cul-de-sac, boy. And if you need any free advice, CFL fantasy advice, life advice, we'll do free advice around 7:30 today for Damon Bunting. We'll get to a Play Alberta early bird bet of the day for Argentina and England today as well. But let's set up this game, and hopefully you'll be able to get out. If you are going to be rolling in to Commonwealth on Friday night, make sure you give yourself some extra time. Get there for the tailgate experience. We will have our tailgate spot set up. We're just next to the stage. Tailgate's been an absolute riot for the last few years. So give yourself some extra time. Come on down to the tailgate. It's a very affordable evening for you to get out and watch last year's MOP, Nathan Rourke, going up against a team that's tied for first in the West right now in the
2: MOP.
0: With the way the rankings played so far this year, that's true. We've got Elks defensive lineman Robbie Smith with us on the show this morning. Let's bring him in. Robbie, good morning. How you doing, man?
3: Good morning. Good morning. How you doing?
0: Good. We appreciate the time. I know you have meetings and practice and everything. What does a regular day look like for you during the regular season? Like, take us through your morning, because you're joining us pretty early, but I know you guys, you know, you start your days earlier than this. So how does it work for you?
3: Yeah. So usually, at least for myself, I'm in by 6:45, get my stretch and my mobility, my treatment and stuff in. And then usually I'll go up, grab some breakfast really quick. And then we have meetings at 8 a.m. Then we'll probably roll for meetings all the way from 8 a.m. to like 10:30. We usually got practice up until 1:30 p.m. And then we got meetings after that. And then usually after that, we do some recovery stuff, some mobility, rehab, get in the hot tubs, get in the cold tubs, stuff like that. And then we'll watch film on our own. And then it usually takes me to like 4 o'clock or something like that. And then that's pretty much the day.
0: I was going to say, you got no time to mix in a nap or anything. Like, I get up really early to do a morning show, and I like to mix in a nap. It doesn't sound like there's a nap here for you, Robbie.
3: Yeah, my daughter gets a nap every day, but I don't know.
0: Oh, so then you go home, and you got to be a dad the rest of the day.
3: Yeah, it's crazy.
0: Yeah, well, it's great. Being a dad's the best thing ever, but you're right. Like, that's a crazy day.
2: Robbie, you guys right now are leading the league in points allowed. You've only allowed 121 through your first five games. That's 1 point better than Winnipeg and miles better than anyone else. You mentioned those meetings. What's the buy-in like in your prep heading into your games? Because there was a couple of plays. I think of two of

0: those interceptions where your defense looked like it knew the play better than the offense that was running it. Is there an intensity in your prep going on that you haven't seen before?
1: Yeah, for sure. Our defensive coordinator, Coach JC, he's great. He's phenomenal, especially with all the prep that he does and the way that they get us prepared with all the analytics and understanding whatever their route concepts and the different offensive line protections. I don't know, like, we talk about our days are long. I think the coaches are in there maybe 16 hours a day or something crazy, just prepping for us and giving us all the information that we need to do or that we need to have to go out and be successful. So Coach JC and the rest of the defensive staff are phenomenal for us this year.
2: You know, just to follow up what you said there about the analytics, because, you know, analytics was a big thing in baseball for a long time, and then analytics have become a very big thing in hockey. You go on online and find whatever you want. You mentioned how JC, your DC there, brings some numbers to you guys to get a look at. How long has that been, has that been going in football? Is that something that's been taken to another level recently?
1: I think, honestly, probably since I've been in the league since 2019, it's been pretty popular, but I'm sure you guys watch the NFL too, like, with Pro Football Focus, and they have PFF, like, I think that stuff has been kind of a game changer all throughout football, just giving more advanced stats for everybody around the league, but I'm sure it's been around at different levels, like, or different level of, like, advanced statistics. I'm sure before, like, 20 years ago, the statistics weren't as in-depth, but I'm sure it was still around. But I think it's probably even more and more popular today.
0: Is there a calmness right now for you guys? I sense that there's a calmness watching you guys play, that in other years you can see a football team where maybe there's a little less trust going on, and so everyone feels like they need to be the difference maker out there. Is there a little less, I need to be the difference maker and just trust in the system this year?
1: Yeah, for sure. I think, like, the mantra is definitely always do your job. I definitely wouldn't say calmness, because we always try to have a sense of urgency about ourselves and, you know, and the defense. But I think there's definitely, like, an emphasis on just do your job and do it well, then everything else will take care of itself. When you start trying to do somebody else's job, that's when bad things usually happen, when you try to put the whole game on your shoulders.
2: How much does it have to start with Coach Killam? I mean, we've been talking about it for a long time in this organization, you know, struggle to find victories. And then there, you know, people start to question the culture for a long time. And last year with Mark taking over for the first year, you look like it was trending in the right direction. It looks like he's managed to take it to even another level this year. And when there's a roster with so many guys, how does it always have to come from Killam as far as a culture thing? Or when you got so many other guys there, I know Cody's been preached a lot about that as far as being an excellent leader. But what's it like playing for Killam, and how important does he have to be in this entire thing?
1: I think playing for Killam is great, because he's always the guy that brings the energy in the building. He always has a bunch of energy, even right now. Like, if I were to walk past him, he'd probably be like screaming something to me. So Killam's been awesome. But that's a good question, because at the end of the day, it's always about the players on the field. I know, like, from the outside looking in, the first person they usually look at is the coach. But obviously the players are the ones that are on the field at the end of the day. So I'd like to put it on us, but I obviously in pro sports, we kind of know how it goes in terms of head coaches. But Killam's been amazing. He's been phenomenal.
2: You guys have had, just as specifically on your defense, you've had a couple of injuries at that important middle linebacker spot. Now, Jabome stepped up and done a really good job as a guy who was just recently drafted. What can you say about the whole defense and about maybe him specifically stepping up in the absence of a couple of guys you would usually run at middle linebacker?
1: Yeah, no. Yeah, with Nick and Brock going down, it's been tough, and hopefully they're back soon. DJ, he's been great, especially stepping up as a run. As a young rookie, he's done everything that he needed to do. He obviously had an interception in his first game, which was awesome. So it's been great. Obviously, football's kind of a next man up kind of game. So he's just taking it in stride, and he's doing well, and he's communicating with us, and he's staying late, and he's doing all the extra meetings. So he's been phenomenal, and he gets to work with Joel the Blanco. So that's been great for him too.
2: Robbie Smith with us, Elks defensive lineman, there in action against the BC Lions on Friday night. Nathan Rourke, the organization has not beaten Nathan Rourke just yet. We know he's a very talented individual. I think he's been contained better this year than he was last year. What's the biggest challenge going up against a guy who is as dual threat as you might find in the league?
1: Yeah, for sure. We definitely need to stop the run. That's the biggest thing. And we got to limit the explosive plays. Those are the big things I think can stop.

0: off Nathan Rourke, limited in those two things, and it's his RPO style game, making sure that he can't change the game with his legs too.
1: Football teams tend to be actually two teams, the defense and the offense, and the defense looks after themselves, the offense looks after their business. But when you've got a weapon like a Justin Rankin as a teammate, does he kind of give the whole club a bit of a swagger when you step onto a football field?
0: Yeah, I'm sure you already know, especially like you watching the games and he scores a big touchdown. I think everybody's going crazy. So football is a big momentum game. So when we see him score a touchdown, that makes us want to make a play too. And that makes turns up the special team. So it's crazy how infectious one person and one player could be for the rest of the team.
2: Excellent, Robbie. We really appreciate the time, man. Good luck with your meetings and your busy day, and good luck on Friday.
0: Thank you. I wish I could catch you guys at the tailgate, but I'll be prepping for the game.
2: Hey, one more quick one before I let you go. Today's one of the slowest days on the sports calendar. So we were going over top 10 sports villains in movies, and we had Shooter McGavin. We had Drago, obviously, from Rocky. We had White Goodman from Dodgeball. And one of those guys stand out as a clear-cut top villain of all time in sports movies for you?
1: He hung up. He got away from you.
2: He hung up. Damn it. That's on me, because I said thanks for the time.
3: Yeah.
2: That's okay. Don't worry about it, Trev. That's on me. I've been doing this show for 17 years.
3: Come back!
2: And I let it slide before I got to the good question.
3: We forgot the most important question.
2: It was on my notes. It was on my notes because we were having the conversation.
3: Sure, you've got a big football game coming up, but...
2: That's... darn. I really wanted to get his answer on that one. Anyway, the Edmonton Elks Dog Days of Summer, July 17th, presented by ADCO Energy. 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That's goelks.com/tickets. What would be a good number? Everybody talks about the attendance here. Last week it was less than 15,000. Yeah. This is a Friday night at home. You're tied for like so many over the years because of they don't go because they suck. They don't suck anymore. They've got star power.
1: You have to lower your expectations.
2: 20?
1: 22 would be the number that I'd set as your over under.
2: Yeah.
1: Anything above
2: that. I'd like that number to be 25.
1: Yeah, no,
2: you're probably right on the 22.
1: Just lower your expectations. We were talking about, Hernan and I were talking about this. This is about creating ceremony. Like, the reason why you go to a football game is because you go to football games, right? You don't go for many other reasons. You go because that's what you and the group of guys or family or whatever have always done together. And so it's a long slog to recreate that. So I would lower the expectations. I'd set it at 22,000. If they can get 22,000, that's a good starting point.
2: 22,000 is probably a reasonable number. And it will take a little while to regain, what they went out. A lot of these teams will never regain what they once had. There's the way people consume stuff, the way people get entertained.
1: So many more options.
2: Has certainly changed.
1: Yeah. TV has only gotten better every year as far as your ability to just either stay at home. Like, back when the Elks/Eskimos were the dominant franchise in the summer, people had black and white TVs that were 20 inches large at the most. Everyone's got a 50-inch screen TV in high definition. So it's not just that the experience hasn't lived up to what it should be to be in person. It's that staying away has gotten better. So that's part of it, is that you need to create just the muscle memory of, it's a gorgeous night out, we've got the time, the family's getting together, the guys are getting together, whatever it is, and we go and have an evening at an Elks game.
2: I was just looking right now at tickets. You can get tickets in the knothole section for $15 for kids, and you can get tickets in a regular section starting as low as like $29.
1: Yeah. It's not the price of the ticket, it's the price of the time.
2: Well, that's an interesting way to look at it. Yeah. It's like the value of the time of like... I'm telling you, though, if you're there on Friday night and Justin Rankin breaks one, you're going to be like, where else would I rather be tonight? Like, this is going to be absolutely phenomenal. So, looking forward to being here and to finally call an Elks game this year. And this is a big matchup. Like, they haven't beaten Nathan Rourke. The Elks just have not found a way to beat Nathan Rourke just yet.
1: Which is not criminal. Nathan Rourke's a really good football player, right? Like, this is not a surprise. This is the year, though. They are a much better football team this year.
2: Oh, yeah. Yeah. No, it's night and day. Like, yeah. Timber Woodsman texts in and says, have the Elks even played a good team this season? Like a good team this season? Yeah. Not that they were good past season. Yeah, they beat the Montreal Alouettes. The Montreal Alouettes
1: are the best team in the CFL.
2: Yeah. The Montreal Alouettes have lost one game. And it was to the Edmonton Elks.
1: Yeah.
2: So I would say that the Elks have the most impressive victory in the league so far this season.
1: Yeah.
2: So, yeah. I think it'll be good. H.E. Pennypacker says, I think the Riverhawks have had some impact.
1: Yeah, absolutely.
2: The lack of an in-house only 50-50 has as well. All right. Well, you can chime in. I'm telling you, it's a very affordable ticket. It's a Friday night. They're going up against, I mean, you could make a case right now that Rankin and Rourke are two of the top five players in the Canadian Football League.
1: I don't think you have to make that hard of a case.
2: It's last year's MOP versus the front runner for this year's MOP. I don't think you have to
1: make that hard of a case.
2: So, I mean, you could make a case as the top two players in the league. Phil Pott in Montreal has had a great start this season, too. But, yeah, this is going to be pretty good. RJ texts in and says, how are we supposed to listen to you call the game if we go to the game, Dusty? That's the dilemma. Look, don't let an excellent play-by-play guy stop you from wanting to go to this game. I'm telling you. And TSM wouldn't like me.
3: You've heard him enough. You can imagine it.
2: I'm telling you, TSM wouldn't like this, but I would rather see you at the game than watching the game.
1: Yeah.
2: It's like in my hometown here.
1: Yeah.
2: Go to the game, man.
1: Yeah.
2: And stop by the tailgate earlier. You will have a good time. Daryl Texas says, I want a new jersey, but I won't buy an Elks jersey.
1: Get over it. I don't know what to do for you.
2: H.E. Pennypacker follows up and says, saying that, I am a season ticket holder, and it is great bang for your buck.
1: Yeah.
2: He was just talking. It is. I mean, it's, you can get an entire season ticket to the Elks or sit in one lower bowl Oilers game.
1: Yeah.
2: Like, it's extremely, extremely affordable. And if you have kids, I will tell you, as a father of children, they have a riot at the game. They absolutely love going to the game. So
1: it's speaking as a father and speaking as a kid, like, it was the first sporting event my dad took me to.
2: Yeah.
1: Right. Like, it is the perfect way to introduce your kid to live sport is a football game, especially that stadium.
2: GoElks.com. I still love the story when Trev walked into Commonwealth for the first time. What'd you say, Trev? This is the biggest place I've ever been in my entire life.
4: Yeah, wow. It took my breath away.
1: Yeah, man.
4: It really did. I was in awe. Like,
1: it holds like 10 times your hometown.
4: Yes, it does. I was thinking that. I was like, man, I could fit. What was it? I was like almost 20 Pincher Creeks in this building. Yeah. Like, that's incredible. That's all I was thinking. I was like, 20 Pincher Creeks can fit in this building right now. Yeah.
2: 2 days, 11 hours, 34 minutes, and 40 seconds until kickoff. Go to goelks.com/tickets. Get your tickets today, and we will see you down at the stadium on Friday. Obviously, we'll continue to preview this game tomorrow, and you guys will continue to preview it on Friday as well. Chris texts in and says, I'm skipping my aunt's 80th birthday party because you can't beat a hot summer night at Commonwealth. I like it. What are we looking forecast-wise? They haven't had a lot of help with the weather yet.
4: Earlier in the week, it was 31.
2: For Friday?
4: Yes.
2: It's too hot.
1: Yeah, it's too hot.
2: Oh, no. Never mind.
1: It's okay. The sun will start going down. You'll get some shade.
2: Yeah, we're looking at 29.
4: That's better. Hey.
2: 29. It's coming down. That'll be okay. That'll be okay.
4: We need it.
2: I'm on the shaded side anyway. So... animated booth. Mind you, sometimes those booths, if there's no AC, it gets even worse because there's like no air flow coming through and stuff. That's Hampton Steve texted and says, Commonwealth took Trev's breath away, yet there's no escalator in the stadium. That's
1: It is a lot of people breathing. Yeah. It is a lot of people breathing.
4: Because so. that took me out. Obviously, I was in when we had a few brewskis before the game. And we were like row two, just unreal seats. And like going up those stairs, man, I was like, oh, like I was looking
2: down. It's a long walk.
4: I was looking down the whole way. I didn't look up. I swear I was going for minutes. And then I look up, not even halfway. I'm like, what are we doing? The most stairs ever, man.
2: What about stairs? When you go upstairs, you hold your breath too? Because exact same situation.
4: Not if they're that big, no.
1: Can't do it. They'll pass out.
2: Okay, but what about like a regular set of stairs if you're on a busy staircase?
4: Well, there's no one really in front of you. So I there's not really.
2: What do you mean?
4: Going upstairs?
2: So you only like hold your breath
1: on the game? There's 1,000 people in front of you.
4: We went up like that time in particular. It was just us three. We're like, oh, let's go get. It was mid play. We're like, let's go get some more brewskis. And so it was just my boys, and I trust them.
2: Okay, but on an escalator, you only hold your breath if there's somebody right in front of you.
4: No.
2: So it's a completely empty escalator. You hold your breath.
4: I'll be fine. No, I'll be fine. I'll be fine. I'll be great. But if there's people in front of me on the escalator, if there are a few, stairs up, steps up.
2: But what if somebody's 5 stairs ahead of you?
4: That's the thing. I don't remember going upstairs, like the last time I went upstairs.
2: You've never walked up a stair with somebody in front of you? Is that what you're saying?
4: I don't remember the last time I did. I don't. I'll have to see if I remember what I do.
1: Your rules are arbitrary.
4: Well, seriously, like I go up the stairs here. There's once no again. One. The only stairs once I remember again. Going up are my.
2: Well, you went to those couple Oilers games this year.
4: Escalator, though, Dusty. Escalator.
2: Fascinating.
4: No, it's not. This is completely rational. My logic makes sense.
2: Big Maple texts in and says, I bet Trev doesn't blink at all during the game. Did you know that? That's another thing. He can go forever without blinking. He wants to try to set the world record.
4: I do. That's something I would like to try to achieve one day.
1: Go for it. I believe in you.
4: Yeah. I want to go live.
2: Vincent Vanderman texts in, a live stream of you staring at the stream. Yes. 1,000 views.
4: I haven't blinked yet.
2: Vance Van Vandervan texts in and says, EMTs to level 2 of Rogers Place. Someone has passed out on the escalator. all right, let's do your Play Alberta early bird bet of the day. 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What do we got? Jays play of the day.

0: Okay, so I think we go, we pick a side here. Phrase, do we go England to win, Kane scores, okay, or Bellingham scores, Argentina to win, Messi scores? By the way, England, a very slight favorite in this game from a betting perspective.
1: I don't know that much about football, but I do know this. You don't bet against Messi.
0: If you did, and it came back to bite you in the butt, you'd be like, why did I do that?
1: Yeah, exactly.
0: Why did I do that?
1: Yeah.
0: All right, so we're going Messi goal, Argentina to win.
1: Yeah.
0: That'll go up as our early bird bet of the day. You can find it on the EST specials page over at playalberta.ca. Best of luck if you're going to be riding with us. We've got free advice coming up next. What do you need help with? CFL fantasy advice? I mean, I'm drafting NFL fantasy right now, too. Any sort of fantasy sports advice. Yeah. But we also love giving out life advice. Free life advice. Relationship advice. Workplace advice. So many different advices that we can provide you. So text in 780-218-9999. 780-218-9999. Skin and hair care advice.
1: Yeah.
0: You've got beautiful skin. I'm sure you can give out
2: look
0: good
2: at that
0: skin
2: hair
0: advice.
1: Yeah.
0: Mustache advice.
2: Yeah.
0: Mustache. Well, you can do that.
1: Yeah.
0: Wearing hats advice.
1: Yeah.
0: That's what I like to do. So
1: I take your advice on glasses.
0: I have an eye appointment tomorrow.
1: Do you?
0: First one in 5 years.
1: Oh, no.
0: Yeah.
1: Oh, no. You're going to get some bad numbers.
0: More on that coming up. 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Then you're right back with us. If you're on YouTube today, hammer the thumbs up for us. 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
3: Hey guys, it's busy out there. We got a ton of flooding along the Yellowhead that has closures in place, various closures between 97th and 184th. So expect delays and to be rerouted in some areas, especially away from underpasses. We have a collision on 137th Ave and 113A Street in the westbound lanes. An eastbound collision on 127th Ave and 120th Street. Sounds like there's a collision on 127th Street south of the Yellowhead that crews are just arriving on scene. And that 82nd Street closure is in place still near 131st, and as a result, we're seeing it slow again on 97th. If you're on 156th Street and St. Albert Trail, there's a collision causing delays northbound, southbound, and westbound looks blocked. FanDuel is now live in Thrillberta. 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With 95.7 Cruise FM traffic, I'm Pauline Higgins.
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0: 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Just search Edmonton Sports Talk. 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Everything available after the fact on podcasts as well. Dustin Nielsen, Will Fraser, and YouTube Trevor with you today, coming at you from the Popeyes Louisiana Kitchen Studio. We got ESC legal analyst Eric McCormalla coming up. He's going to join us around 7:45. But let's dive into some free advice for Damon Bunting. Bunting, he's an absolute beauty, all-time good dude. Consistent top-producing realtor in the greater Edmonton area for almost two decades. He and his team at the agency would love to help you find the right home or make the move from your current home. 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Quickly, I was looking for some advice earlier. If you have any suggestions on what I could do, feel free to send them in. But there's some people looking for advice, so we'll give you some advice on that. My advice that I needed was, we've got a basketball hoop out on the street at our house. And sometimes when the kids and I go out there and play, this like five-year-old from the other end of the cul-de-sac
1: insists on joining.
0: Will sort of just walk over and stand there sort of awkwardly, like five-year-olds would do. Mm-hmm. And say, can I play? And I said, I always go, yes, of course. But I said to Fraze this morning that it's ruining my time with my kids because I just want to play basketball with my kids.
1: Okay.
0: So what do I do here?
1: You be the right model for your kids.
0: And just let them play. And yeah. I just have to miss out on that opportunity.
1: Yeah. You suffer so that you raise better humans.
0: You know, that is probably the best advice. Yeah. I was going to just buy this kid a hoop. The next time he comes over and goes, can I play? I say, you can. Yeah. On your own hoop that I've purchased for you. And then I roll a new hoop down the street.
1: You find out if he's afraid of dogs and get a dog.
0: Yeah. Somebody said, well, when he comes over to play, just start putting them through crazy drills and being very loud at your own kids. And then he'll be like, I can't go down. That guy's a psycho. Because outside of that, I think I'm just going to have to keep letting him play with us all summer.
1: It's the best choice.
0: Like, yeah. Because what will you say to that kid? Because you can't do it.
1: Like, you know that your kids will be better people by the example.
0: Oh, 100%. Like, 100%. Yeah. Like, but I want to play with my kids. I don't want to play with neighborhood kids.
1: What would your dad have done?
0: Well, I have a story about my dad and I playing with a neighborhood kid.
1: Perfect.
0: And this was a wild story. I had told it before. You weren't here, Fraze. There's this kid down the street, a couple houses down, same sort of thing. And we had a great hoop back in Cranbrook, like in the late 90s. Full-blown, big glass backboard,
1: nice
0: chain hoop. Like, it was awesome. And my dad and I would be out there playing all the time. This kid comes down the street and he's like, can I play with you guys? We're like, sure, yeah, go ahead, come play. And then we were playing and he went to like reach

0: for a ball that my dad was going for, and he had longer nails, and he sliced my dad's eyeball. So my dad goes down, and maybe that's what I should tell the kid. No, in the past, my dad had his eyeball sliced, so we don't play with neighbors. My dad goes down, and he's like, "Ah, oh, I'm hit!" And I jump on him. I was probably like 18 at the time, so I jump on him. I'm like, "Get up! Like, what's going on?" And he turns over, and he's got all this blood in his eye, and I'm like, "Ah, what have you done?
1: You killed my dad!"
0: So the kid went home, whatever. My dad had to go, got like these dissolvable stitches in his eye or whatever. Last year, I'm calling a Stamps game. I'm in the press box.
1: Okay.
0: And I walk down. I go from the TV booth down to the press box to get a bottle of water. And there's this guy standing there, grown-ass man. And he goes, "Hey." He goes, "You might not remember me, but I was your neighbor, and I used to come over and play basketball.
1: I put your dad's eye out."
0: And I was like, "You're the guy who sliced my dad's eye." So I kicked him in the balls, and I threw him out of the press box, and I texted my dad. I said, "Dad, we got him." All these years later, we got him.
1: We finally got him, Dad.
0: Anyway, that was crazy. So, I don't know. If you have any suggestions, I guess like we just suck it up.
1: You were raised by a dad who said yes.
0: Yeah, and that's why I say yes. But I wish I could be the guy who would say no.
2: Do Marshall and the Muzz know French?
0: No, why?
2: I was going to say, maybe you just start speaking French.
0: They already know we speak English, Trevor.
2: I know, but maybe he has a short...
0: You can't all of a sudden pretend to only know French. You know. He's five. He's stupid. Five. Just try.
2: Honestly, if you buy into the bit, he would forget. He'd be like, "I could have sworn they spoke English last week."
0: My God.
2: Pardon the French, or whatever you say.
0: Yeah.
2: No English.
0: No English.
1: No parlez pas français.
0: Parlez-vous français?
1: Yeah.
0: Je m'appelle Dustin.
1: Yeah, no
0: parlez-vous. Comment t'appelles-tu?
2: Yeah. He's just, what?
0: All right, let's get to some of the advice that you guys are looking for. Rickolis texts in and says, "Need advice, gents. I acquired myself a Wemby Prism Silver rookie out of a break from my boys over at West Sports Cards. Card looked perfect. Submitted it to PSA for grading in December. Still waiting for it to come back. But if it comes back a 9 or a 10, is it a keep or a sell? Recent 9s are selling for over $1,000. The 10s are selling for close to $4,000. I could certainly make some mortgage payments with a few thousand right now. But I'm willing to hold it if we feel this could send my kid to a year or two of college in 15 years. Now, maybe this thing comes back in 8 and it's all for naught, but...
1: What is a rookie Kevin Durant going for these days?
0: You're comparing Wemby to KD?
1: Yeah, that's what I would do.
0: Okay, yeah, you probably look up for the closest comparable.
1: Yeah, find a comparable and do that and base your assessment on that.
0: This is exactly why I dropped hundreds and hundreds and hundreds of dollars into my Trevor Lawrence rookie collection.
1: That's right.
0: Because I saw what Patrick Mahomes rookies were going for, and I was like, Lawrence is the guy. I'm in a holding pattern, but he had a good year last year. We'll see what happens again this year. Look, Rickolas, I will also give you this advice. I once pulled a Lewis Hamilton refractor numbered out of 5, and I put it up on and I didn't get it graded. I put it up raw on like this F1 card group.
1: Mm-hmm.
0: And I said, "Hey, if anybody's interested in this," and this was right when F1, the documentary had just come out, and F1 was booming.
1: Mm-hmm.
0: And I said, "If anybody's interested in this, feel free to send an offer over." So a few people reached out with offers. One guy offered me $4,500 US. And I was like, "What?" So I go up to Tam and I'm like, "You know, this Lewis Hamilton card I just pulled? Somebody offered us $4,500 US. She goes, "Well, you should definitely sell.
1: Sell that, yeah."
0: I was just like, "I don't think so."
1: Oh, no.
0: I said, "I think I should hold it."
1: Dustin!
0: Like, I said, "I think this is..." I said, "He's the GOAT. This is a card that's not going
1: what
0: to..."
1: What are you doing?
0: "This is not a card that's going to decline in value." So I said, "No, I think I'll pass."
1: No!
0: So I passed on it. And then a couple years later, I was sitting there looking at that card. And I go, "You know, now I'll sell it. Now I'll sell it for $5,000 US.
1: How'd that go?"
0: Put it in the same group. Some guy replied, was like, "I'll give you $1,200.
1: Yeah.
0: And at that point, I was so angry. I was like, "I'm not selling this card for $1,200. I was offered $4,500 for it 3 years ago." So just keep that in mind, Rickolas.
1: Take advantage of ridiculous offers.
0: Yeah, but if you if it's 10 and you hold it and Wemby wins 4 titles.
1: Oh, no. But It was never going to be worth that. You always like.
0: I definitely should have sold that one.
1: That's crazy. Yeah. What did you learn from that? Your wife's always right.
0: Yeah, I know. That one was a major miss. By far, my biggest card fumble of all time. I think Macromal is trying to connect there, Trev. All right, Senior Boot says, guys, I need help / advice / a confession here. I haven't been able to sleep. I ordered one order of wings to pick up from Montana's. When I got there, they handed me 3 bags of food. I paused and said, okay, great, and walked out and drove away.
1: Oh, no.
0: I feel so guilty.
1: You should.
0: It was 5 kids' meals.
1: Yeah.
0: I have never stolen anything.
1: Yeah.
0: I need forgiveness. What do I do?
1: If you honestly want, you can go back in and try to make amends.
0: Like days later?
1: Yeah.
0: That's probably the only way you feel better about yourself.
1: If you're dying inside, you can go back into Montana's and be like, this is what happened. I feel terrible. How can I make amends?
0: I would offer to be their butler.
1: Like, most likely the manager's going to be like, I don't care, man.
0: Yeah.
1: Go away. You're forgiven. Like, yeah. But like,
2: it happens a lot. Like,
0: yeah, you worked at BP's for a while.
2: In the industry, I for sure have given people food that wasn't their food. And then I go back, I'm like, why is this still here? You know, so yeah. It happens a lot. It's more on the I wouldn't lose sleep at all.
0: I would lose sleep.
1: I would lose sleep for sure.
0: Because you worked in the industry,
2: that's
0: different.
2: That's on the restaurant.
1: It's different if you end up at home, open the bag, and it's like, oh, this is the wrong order. But this is a guy who knew the moment he was picking it up that that wasn't his order.
2: Yeah.
1: And decided to go ahead with it anyways.
0: Yeah.
1: Like, that's different. It's not like
0: he was expecting 3 bags.
1: It's like when you get wrong change, right? Like when someone gives you too much, like, and you know it's too much. Like, you have a choice there.
2: But you just say thank you and walk away.
1: No, you go.
0: No,
1: I bought something
0: a couple months ago. I was at a store, and they rang it in, and it was like $80 lower than it should be. They're like, here's your total, sir. I was just like, I think you're missing something on there.
1: Yeah.
0: And you know, when I left out, I said, man, I feel great about myself.
1: Yeah.
0: No, I could have totally tried to rob them.
1: Yeah, that's right. Like, yeah.
2: Interesting.
1: Yeah.
0: Connor texts in. He goes, life advice. Oh, damn. I can't read this one now because he said, keep me anonymous.
1: Oh,
0: I can't read it now. We have to move on to the next one. Connor, I'll just text you back.
1: Sorry, Connor.
0: Sorry.
1: Sorry for outing you.
0: Yeah. Damn it. All right, we'll get to some more. Let's get to Macromala. Maybe we come back.
1: Yes, Connor, you should ask a doctor about that.
0: Yeah. Oh, here's a good one, actually, because we could use Macromala on this one as well. Good morning, gentlemen. I'm in need of some serious life advice. It has made my self-esteem fall to an all-time low. Okay. My wife of 21 years has exhausted all ideas and even called her friends for advice. Please help. Long story short, I just turned 55 and I already have grandpa eyebrows. Trimming them doesn't seem to get the relief and it doesn't last. I even tried plucking them, but it doesn't help. It's getting to the point that I'm missing work. Any ideas to help? Gene the Courier.
1: What does he mean?
0: But he must have massive, massive eyebrows.
2: Big, bushy eyebrows.
1: You just got to stay on top of it, man.
0: He says it's not helping. He says he's missing work because his eyebrows are too bushy. And he's a courier. He's not even like, he's just popping in and out.
1: Okay. Your wife probably has a hairdresser place that she goes to where they do eyebrows there.
0: I'd say wax these eyebrows.
1: Yeah, like, but go see a professional about it.
0: Yeah.
1: Go see a professional. They'll know what to do.
0: You've got great eyebrows.
1: And I've seen professionals about it.
0: Okay. All right, Trev, what'd you say? What hurts? The eyebrow plucking?
2: The waxing.
0: Oh, the waxing. You've had your eyebrows waxed?
2: Yeah.
1: Oh, yeah.
2: I didn't have 2 eyebrows. I had 1 eyebrow.
1: Yeah, dude, if I don't stay on top of this, like, I physically, like, clip them with scissors probably every 3 weeks.
0: Oh.
1: And I will wax these suckers every 5 to 6.
0: All right. Sucks. Okay. Well, all right. We got Macromala brought to you by Park Mazda. Let's get to a couple of Macromala intros. I know he probably wants to chime in on this eyebrow stuff.
1: He's got a unibrow for sure.
0: Yeah. ESC legal analyst and guy whose latest energy drink called Lightning in a Bottle has 2 ingredients, salty water and a 9-volt battery. EST legal analyst And guy who wears a shower cap swimming because he'll be damned if someone else's piss is going to touch his perfect hair. ESC legal analyst and guy who changed his name to Caden Dundon so he can add Stanley Cup winner to his LinkedIn bio. That's pretty good. ESC legal analyst and guy who always goes out and interrupts his neighbor's basketball game with their kids. All right, Matt Cremalla, what's up, my man? How you doing?
3: I love that. I love that. Hey, look, they're playing basketball. They're having a great time together. They seem to be bonding and enjoying each other's company. I'm going to go inject myself.
0: We were talking about this is my issue. Yeah. I've got like a 5-year-old kid across the cul-de-sac. Whenever I'm playing with my kids, he comes out and he goes, can I play? And I always go, of course, man. But I just want to play with my kids. What am I supposed to do? Is there a legal thing I could do here? Could I send him a cease and desist for coming over?
3: I'm pretty sure Amazon sells tasers.
0: Just drop the kid.
3: Or you just tell him, look, I'm typically I would say yes, but you're 5 years old and you suck at basketball. Right? And so I talked to my kids and they also think you're the worst player ever. So on that basis, we're going to have to say no once again, but come back tomorrow and we'll try again. What do you think? And the entire time you're dressed up like a bunny, which would be amazing. All your kids are just like full bunny outfit.
0: I don't hate it. I don't hate that idea.
3: Or you just tell them, can I play with you? I hate you.
0: Oh, jeez. I could never do that. I actually don't mind
3: giving you legal advice.
0: He's an okay kid.
3: Yeah.
0: He's a polite kid, but he's not my kid.
1: That you know of.
0: Yeah. I said I was going to do this. I was just going to buy him a hoop and set it up outside his house. And then when he comes out, I go, oh, no, there's your hoop over there. That's what I got for you. So,
3: or we don't like you.
0: Yeah, I guess lawyers have to deal in reality.
1: Yeah,
0: maybe.
1: Yeah,
0: that was good.
3: Well, you're just being honest. We don't want to play with you because, well, we don't enjoy your company, even though you're 5.
1: Yeah.
3: So, you know, maybe make some adjustments, work with a team of people, and then come back, and maybe we'll have that opportunity. Or you could just ignore him as if he doesn't exist.
0: Yeah, somebody else said, pretend he's invisible. He might actually think he's invisible.
3: Or go back to the first suggestion. Taser him.
0: How are you doing, man? I haven't talked to you in forever. I missed you. What's up? What's new?
3: Yeah, it's funny because you texted me. You said, am I available tomorrow? I'm always available. Yeah. You're in my calendar on a weekly basis, right?
0: What'd you say?
3: The question is more is, are you available? Because I haven't seen you in forever. I was changing the channel. I saw you calling the trampoline tournament in whatever country. And then I saw you calling a croquet tournament in some other country. But you're not doing the big show. So I missed you. It's so great to see you, Will. I can't believe how good you look.
0: Right?
1: How about this guy? Hey?
0: You too, buddy.
1: You too.
3: But it's misleading, obviously.
1: Yeah,
3: but you look terrific. I mean, you look so good. You can add an L to your name now.
0: Go on.
3: And be Will with two L's. Will I am.
0: Finally,
3: Goodwill Hunting. Yeah. Goodwill Hunting. That's what your bumper sticker should say. That or I will taser your 5-year-old child. Either scenario.
1: Sorry for tasering your 5-year-old child. Yeah.
3: And then roll your eyes and walk away in your bunny outfit.
1: That's right.
3: That'd be amazing. Oh. But Will, you've been working out. Like you look strong.
0: She's a runner.
1: Just trying to stay alive, my friend. Just trying to fight back.
3: You got nice frames. I assume your eyesight's fine, but you have those nice frames. You got that from a fancy place?
1: Yeah, it's not fine. And these are $12 glasses. So
0: yeah, they don't even have lenses in them, actually. Yeah. They're just for look.
3: Can I ask you a question?
1: Go ahead.
3: You're not going to tase me, I hope.
1: Well, we'll see the question.
3: You look, you have transformed yourself physically
1: and
3: potentially mentally.
1: Yeah.
3: Are you divorced?
1: No, the exact opposite. Trying to stay married.
3: To the first person you married?
1: Yeah, to the first one. Yeah.
3: Not someone who's half your age?
1: Yeah. No, I like we.
3: So
1: we,
3: you now passed her? Like, she was better looking than you.
1: Oh,
3: but now are you better looking than her?
1: No.
3: And is this causing friction?
1: No.
3: Is she trying to feed you pie while you're sleeping, stuff in your face?
1: No, she is. I definitely outkicked my coverage on my wife.
0: So. It's still the case.
1: Yeah, always will be. Yeah.
0: Hey, we haven't talked to you since the Carlson office you went down. You're a business guy. You got a business show. How screwed are the Ducks, do you think?
2: Fireable offense for Pat, for me?
0: Fireable offense. Ooh.
3: Oh, yeah. You know, there are two types of negotiation styles. There's a confrontational style and a collaborative style. And the collaborative style is what you see with Ken Hughes and the Canadians. Six guys mm-hmm. under 10 million through 20, 33 on average. And you approach negotiations as a team effort. You're transparent. You explain the salary constraints that you're facing, the vision you have for the team and for that player. And you work together to achieve an outcome that is satisfactory to everybody. That's a collaborative approach. Then there's a Pat Verbeek approach. It's a confrontational approach. That is, he enters negotiations to win. Look, I've been a high-powered lawyer for a long time in a bunny outfit, and I have been involved in lots of negotiations wearing my full bunny outfit. And I will tell you that there are just some people that are wired differently. They're wired that negotiations is it going to into negotiation is a war, and it is you have to win the negotiation. That's what Pat Verbeek has done. And you look at the track record, right? Just off top of my head here, three RFAs held out, Zegras, McTavish, and Drysdale. All three are gone, right? Leo Carlson signed the offer sheet. I hate the term offer sheet because that law, a contract, is an offer and acceptance. The offer sheet is just one half of it.
0: Right.
3: Right. An offer is one thing, but you need to accept to have a contract. So that's why I'm trying to make the following term the new industry standard, RFA challenge contract. Don't you like that? RFA challenge
0: contract.
3: Like
0: you signed an RFA challenge contract.
1: Sounds like an
3: amazing. Like it's sporty too. It's like war. We're a challenge contract. Oh my God.
0: I got it. So, it's a challenge contract. They've been challenged.
3: So the reason I think that's important is that Leo Carlson signed an RFA challenge contract. You don't sign unless you don't like where you are.
0: Okay.
3: So the 18 million, it's you know, one's in one cup, I guess, with anybody over 10 at this point in time. Cap's going up. But it's who you're dedicating those dollars to. Leo Carlson, you know, maybe in 3 years will be a top 10 guy. He's not that now. I've seen him play live. He's not. I'm sorry. But that aside, Celebrini said he'll take less yesterday.
0: So yeah, I saw that.
3: Because the team matters more. Leo Carlson is, I'll take more because I matter more. Nothing here suggests that they are positioned to win insofar as Pat Verbeek's negotiation style, Leo Carlson's inherent level of selfishness, and a team that is inherently dysfunctional that has been offer sheeted more than once. I think Pat Verbeek is not someone I would trust running my business and managing my assets. And these assets are different because these assets are people. And so you need someone with a high EQ. I don't think he possesses it. Nothing he has done to date would suggest that he has the constitution to manage this team. Fair or unfair?
0: Well,
3: I'm asking the guy who's
0: going to get it. Well, I just think it's not like he had a nickname of Mr. Warm and Fuzzy. His nickname was the Little Ball of Hate. Yeah. Like this. This was right? known about him, right? Like
3: I thought that was Ted Cruz's name.
0: Yeah. See, the part that I would look at from a Carlson perspective, when Celebrini comes out and says, I would take less to try to keep the, you know, things going well for the team. I wonder if Carlson wouldn't do that because of Verbeek and the way Verbeek is, right? Like if Verbeek had handled this better, would Carlson have been like, hey man, I'm willing to play ball with you here. Let's get something more reasonable done. To me, I don't know if I would call Carlson selfish for getting a spike contract because Verbeek's trying to grind him hard, you know? Like, I feel like that's... Yeah.
3: He wanted out.
0: And that's because of Verbeek, though, right? Like, that's Verbeek.
3: Totally.
0: Yeah.
3: An RFA challenge contract, Dustin, is what? It's designed to be a poison pill, right? If you look at the Montreal Canadiens, because they're the best example, they have sold six different players with six different personalities on a single vision. Anaheim hasn't been able to do that with Pat Verbeek, who I believe is a small ball of hate, right? So it suggests dysfunction. It's hard enough to win when everything goes right. It's impossible to win when everything goes wrong. And with the Ducks, it's the latter, not the former. I think they're in trouble. I really do.
1: Over to the NBA, Adam Silver has declared that the investigation will be done by the beginning of the season on Kawhi Leonard. Do we blame people like you for this? Because they hired a law firm to handle this investigation, and this just feels like billable hours to me.
3: It could feel like billable hours. There's nothing wrong with that, right? I mean, everyone's got to eat their caviar.
0: Yeah.
3: here's the thing is that the league is not law enforcement.
0: Yeah.
3: They're not a DA, so they don't have subpoena power. On the flip side, they have a CBA and they figure out whether Kawhi Leonard has circumvented the cap. The reason this is taking so long is, number one, no subpoena power. Number two, I think it's complicated. Number three, it's taking a long time because there's the potential for significant sanctions against the Clippers, Ballmer, and Kawhi Leonard. And that could include the voiding of Kawhi Leonard's contract. To say that when you entered into your deal, you were paid an additional $28 million over and above your CBA-sanctioned salary, that contract is void, which would render him a free agent, likely suspend him for a season or half a season. So when you have that kind of potential legal remedy, you need to take your time. You need to make sure that you've done your due diligence. It will still be challenged by the NBPA, the NBA union, but the league is doing all that it can to ensure that they have engaged in a comprehensive review. So it does make sense to me that it's taken this long. This is not a simple matter. They don't have subpoena power. That's the big issue.
0: Hey, as a baseball guy, let's wrap with this. Did you enjoy the last couple of days of baseball All-Star festivities? I love the home run contest. Yeah, you liked it this year?
3: Contest. Yeah, that was so much fun. How could you not love how that ended? Oh, Kyle Schwarber, he was gently confident he would win, and then
0: he was pretty angry with the way that was going down. Hey, his face.
3: Yeah, he's like, oh, wait. And then he looked sad.
4: Oh, he looked so mad.
3: Yeah, and then that five-year-old kid walked up and said, do you mind if I take a few swings? Like, no, I hate you. And then Schwarber tasered him. But Jordan Walker, I mean, I love, he chews his gum like me, like a cow. I love it. And how cool is that? No, I love the home run contest. You know, the game was fine. It's the best All-Star game of the four.
0: It is.
3: Because no one wants to be humiliated on what it's effectively an individual sport on a team. Pitcher versus batter, batter versus fielder versus runner, right? So you end up getting the best possible outcome. Everyone's trying really hard.
0: Right.
3: So I think that those 2 days are a tremendous success for Major League Baseball and a tremendous success for fans. And it's also a summit for business partners. I think they had a great time as well. So I really liked it.
0: Great stuff, man. I like the home run derby. I caught the tail. Well, not the tail end. Well, no, a little bit more than the tail end. And then I went back and rewatched most of it that I wanted to see. And I liked it. I liked the drama.
4: Schwarber made it something.
0: Yeah, Schwarber's intensity level really sort of cranked it up.
4: It was a completely memeable moment.
0: Yeah.
3: The moment he realized, remember that moment, was like, oh, wait a minute, I might lose.
0: Yeah.
3: That made me so happy to see him sad.
0: Yeah, I agree.
3: He's like a five-year-old kid being rejected by an adult
4: being male sent home by Dustin.
0: Well played, sir.
3: Performed up to his physicality as an athlete.
0: Great catching up with you. We love you, and we'll do it again.
3: I love you guys more than the way Jordan Walker chews his gum like a cow. You take care. And Will, you look fantastic.
4: Thanks, buddy.
3: You too. Beautiful. You're too. Stunning.
0: Ladies and gentlemen, that's Eric McAmala, brought to you by the great staff and dealer principal, Mitch Lewicki, at Park Mazda. Where the whole time Mitch was listening and watching this segment in Schwarber face. Cody Kedke texts in. This is a funny one. Here at Dusty's Court, we're better than you. So beat it, kid.
5: Because here at Globo Gym, we're better than you. And we know it.
0: That's good. That ties a lot in there.
4: I was Dusty's Court.
0: If you could get your two kids to have that in chorus behind you. Here at the Nielsen's Court, we're better than you.
2: Are you close with the dad of this kid?
0: Don't know the dad.
2: Okay, I was going to say, because what are the chances that he's listening right now? He's like, okay, I'm going to talk to my kid.
0: I feel pretty bad if that was the case. Yeah. Mind you, if the kid doesn't...
4: The dad's been running his kid out because he wants to be friends with Dustin.
2: Yeah, that's so true.
4: Go out there and play. Maybe he'll invite
2: us over. He loves you.
4: Invite us over. I'll never invite you over now.
0: 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We need somebody to extend the streak on Kind of Easy Trivia to 4. It's at 3 right now, so next up would be 4. 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Gift certificates to Mr. Mike's Steakhouse Casual is up for grabs. All you need to do is get three of the five questions correct. Text Trev if you want to play. 780-218-9999. We got three questions too many coming up for the great staff at Park Mazda. That's a good for the Italian Center and the wrap still to come. 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Couple minutes, commercials, quick traffic update. 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
3: 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While Blue Jays pitcher Dylan Cease struck out the side in the first inning as the American League blanked the National League 4-0 in yesterday's MLB All-Star Game.
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15: Guys, it's a bit of a show out there this morning. We have closures along the Yellowhead in both directions between 184th Street and 97th due to all that flooding, especially the underpasses still holding quite a bit of water. And as a result, things are really backed up. Westbound Yellowhead is just crawling from before Fort Road to 97th Street with reports of a collision just west of Fort Road. We have a couple issues along 137th Avenue causing some big delays. Westbound's busy towards a collision at 113A. Street, and eastbound is quite slow towards a very slow southbound 97th Street. Looks like there's a collision on St. Albert Trail.

0: After 134th Avenue with big delays headed down towards the Yellowhead. Collision on 100th Ave near 178th Street. And up on the North Henday, we're seeing delays build in both directions towards 66th Street. FanDuel is now live in Thrillberta. 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
1: Do your kids still miss Sportball?
0: If I remember right, they
1: my kids loved
0: it.
1: Sportball.
0: They loved
1: Sportball. It was a sad day when Marshall aged out of Sportball. And there was even a worse day when I dressed him up to make him look even younger and went back in and tried to get him back in again. I swear.
0: You're 6 foot tall kid.
1: I was going to say, he's 11 and he's over 5'5".
0: Yeah.
1: You can't sneak him into Sportball anymore. Like, it's Tam's birthday yesterday, and I was taking some pictures of them as they were opening some presents.
0: Yeah.
1: And when the one picture I looked at, and I was just like, Marshall is so big now.
0: Yeah, I know.
1: Like, I showed it to Tam last night. I said, you got to see this picture of Marshall. You know how sometimes cameras can funny things, but like, I'll just show you. Like, look how large he is sitting next to
0: him. Oh, that kid.
1: It looks like he's 16 years old.
0: Those legs look like,
1: well, and the arms too.
0: They both,
1: like, it's insane. I saw that picture. I was like, oh, where's my baby boy? Like, what's going on
0: here? He ain't there anymore.
1: Yeah, it looks like somebody took a picture of me and shrunk it down.
0: Yeah.
1: Anyway, so yeah, he can't sneak into Sportball anymore. But my kids love Sportball. Your kids will love Sportball too. www.sportball.com. It is the Nielsen Show. We are brought to you by Weiss Johnson. Weiss Johnson. Whoa, whoa.

0: Wilkins will join us on the show tomorrow. We'll have to remember to play that. 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They are Canadian and family owned. And of course, all of Edmonton Sports Talk is brought to you by our great partners over at Play Alberta, title sponsor of EST. The NHL has announced the home openers for all teams. The Edmonton Oilers will open up at home against Vancouver on September 29th.
1: Yes.
0: And then they will go to Vancouver for the Canucks home opener.
2: It's a pretty soft opening.
0: On October 1st. So it looks like the Oilers are opening with the Canucks home and home. More on that during that's a good for the Italian Center. Good.
3: Let me guess. The Oilers finish the season playing against the Canucks.
0: Full schedule isn't out yet, I don't think. I think it's coming out today.
2: I think they get bookended with the worst team in the NHL.
3: I swear it always happens.
2: That'd be a nice way to start and finish.
3: Yes. Sorry, you don't have to. I'll look later.
0: I'm just looking at the NHL press release here. It says the National Hockey League announced today that the 26-27 regular season with expanded 84 games with the addition of two more divisional games per team will open on Tuesday, September 29th. Regular season beginning September 29th.
2: Yeah, man.
3: Yes.
0: With an opening night triple header broadcast on ESPN in the U.S. and a double header.
2: What a slog.
0: On Sportsnet in Canada.
3: Not at all. That's great. That's like 2 weeks earlier than some.
0: The Sportsnet doubleheader will be Habs, Leafs, Canucks, Oilers.
3: Perfect.
0: So that'll be fun. But we'll come back around to Oilers start against the Canucks. That's good for Italian Center. Then we can dive into the whole schedule conversation a little bit more. 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We got three questions too many on the way. That's good for the Italian Center.
4: That's good.
0: And then the wrap for William Huff. That is on the way as well. All right, we're going to play a little kind of easy trivia here. That will be for Mr. Mike's. We have to start a new streak after it was ruined last week. But we're bouncing back strong. Hit three in a row. Brought to you by Mr. Mike's. Remember your best summer? Yeah, well, this one's about to top it. Welcome to Camp Mike's at Mr. Mike's. Mess hall, waffle fry nachos, campfire mojitos, and stories that get better every round. Camp Mike's, come make it a summer to remember. Mr. Mike's, eat locally, enjoy casually, all summer long. All right, Trev, who's playing today, buddy?
3: Curtis.
0: Curtis is going to play today.
3: Yes.
0: Needs to get 3 out of 5 correct. Let's go to Curtis. Curtis, you ready to roll, man?
5: Yeah, I'm ready.
0: All right, here we go. Travel started the ticker. I have to read the first question. Good luck. Which nation earned a spot in the World Cup final yesterday?
5: Oh, I actually wasn't paying attention yesterday, France.
0: Which league had their All-Star game last night?
5: MLB.
0: Which team won the World Series last season?
5: I don't know that one.
0: Which Canadian team lost the World Series last year?
5: Oh, Blue Jays.
0: Which city is home to the CFL's Riders?
5: Saskatchewan.
0: Oh, no! Street's over! It's Regina! It's the city! I said city, and he knew it, because he said Saskatchewan. They said, Saskatchewan! Wow!
2: That ticker gets people, man.
0: Wow!
2: That ticker gets people.
0: Dang!
2: Out of the box with a wrong answer, though, he put the pressure on himself.
0: The whole nation. How do you not at least see somewhere yesterday that Spain beat France?
2: Yeah, yeah. You do got to come in ready to say pass.
0: Yeah, yeah.
2: Like you gotta. Got to commit to the pass.
0: Oh, my gosh.
2: That's... I guess I'm writing them tomorrow.
0: Yeah, I guess I pass it off. I pass it off to you.
3: He was like, wow.
2: I guess your questions are just too hard.
0: What did he say? You talked to him after?
3: Yeah, he's like, wow, damn, man, that ticker really got to me. He's like, I froze.
0: Oh, it was a ticker.
2: Yeah.
0: He should have just gave us one of these.
4: Oh, no.
0: Oh, no. At least she knew early that she was done.
4: Oh, no.
0: This one doesn't sting because the streak was only at 3. But,
2: God, I feel bad for Curtis.
3: That means Wheels has to play again.
0: Casino Dealer Jay says, Curtis, more like Kurt Miss. Yeah.
2: Good one.
0: That's pretty funny. I'll give it to you. I guess we got to play Roseanne after the loss.
6: Star-spangled Banner and for the land of the free.
7: What an idiot. Oh, what a loser.
0: All right. So it was which nation earned a spot in the World Cup final yesterday? He said, oh, I wasn't paying attention. France.
2: Yeah.
0: Tough one.
2: 50-50.
0: That's a tough one.
2: Yeah.
0: Which league had their all-star game last night? He said baseball.
2: Mm-hmm.
0: Which team won the World Series last year? Didn't remember.
2: Yeah.
0: I tried to help him. Because I said, which team lost the World Series last year? I added a Canadian in there.
2: Yeah.
0: I basically gave him a freebie to try to make this happen.
2: Threw out a lifeline.
0: And then I said, which city is home to the CFL's Rough Riders?
2: That was a little tough.
0: A little bit of a trickster.
2: Because they're not the Regina Rough Riders.
0: No, they aren't. But they play in the city of Regina.
2: Yeah.
0: And he knew it, though. He goes, Saskatchewan. No, Saskatoon. No, Saskatchewan. I wonder if he thinks that the two cities are Saskatchewan and Saskatoon.
2: Maybe. Yeah.
0: Anyway.
2: Which isn't great.
3: if
2: you live in this country and you don't know that there's a city called Regina, you probably had a tough time in social studies.
0: It's a little bit of a trick question, but...
2: It's not trick.
0: No.
2: It just takes effort.
0: Yeah. But he said the ticker got to him.
2: You and I have said this for years. All you have to do is listen to the latest sports update, and you will get 3 out of the 5 answers.
0: Pretty much, most days.
2: We just like, pay attention to a sports update.
0: Pretty close. Yep. 7,000 gram text, and it says that decision to elaborate on his answer on question 4 sewered him. Yeah, he did go on a little bit long. He didn't just say Blue Jays. He extended. I knew at that point. I was like, man, I got to get this next question in quick, and you're going to have to deliver right away. All right, so we are back to zero.
2: Curtis is going to walk around like a man haunted for the rest of today.
0: That's a tough one.
2: Just looking into the distance.
3: Hey, first time texter,
2: Curtis,
3: too.
2: What's going on?
0: First time he's ever texted in.
3: Yes, for both Curtis and Tanya.
0: Oh, yeah, Tanya, who lost the streak last time, was a first time ever, too.
2: Everything okay, Curtis? Tanya. Everything's not okay.
0: Yeah.
3: Just yes? Why? Why do you ask?
0: Anyway, Curtis, thanks for finding the show. Thanks for listening. And we'll tell you right now, there's a Curtis redemption story coming sometime.
3: That's right. Yep.
0: There's also a redemption story coming for Tanya. And there's still a redemption story coming for Mike, the kind of easy trivia loser who ruined the first streak. So.
3: Legend.
0: Yeah. Cole Harbor Joe texts in and says, Curtis was tuning in to Cruz for the Pauline Higgins traffic updates and fell face first into some very difficult trivia.
2: That's right.
0: Yeah, maybe that's what it was.
2: Yeah.
0: All right. Well, that was fun. It was fun. And it's not like we had a big long streak. We're almost set a record, which is 76.
2: It's a good point. Maybe we need to always add a traffic question to kind of easy trivia.
0: Yeah. How clear is the Henday right now? Not very. Correct.
2: Is there a backup on the white one?
0: T texts in and says, Curtis's failures will be told for years around summer campfires at Mr. Mike's.
2: That's right.
0: Remember that time Curtis called in? That was hilarious.
2: With a flashlight under the chin. Yeah.
0: You want a scary story? I'll tell you a scary story. all right, let's get into 3 questions too many. We will take one more question for 3 questions too many today. Sports question, non-sports question. Curtis, I'd suggest a non-sports question. You can send it in 780-218-9999. 780-218-9999. 99.
2: He sounded like such a nice guy, too.
0: He did sound like a nice guy. He seemed calm and cool.
2: Yeah.
0: But if you've never texted him before, who knows? Maybe he's a new listener. Maybe he's been listening for a while. The ticker can get you.
2: Yeah.
0: The ticker can get you. All right. Three questions too many. Brought to you by the great staff at Park Mazda and dealer principal Mitch Lewicki, who went 5 for 5 on Kind of Easy Trivia today.
2: Yeah. He if you it. Put a ticker bed under your wedding vows, there's a good chance you'd screw them
0: you'd
2: up.
0: You'd still panic. Yeah. You'd still panic.
2: Do you take this woman?
0: No. all right. Send in a pass. Send in your questions for three questions too many to 780-218-9999. Question number one. Guys, what is your favorite play-by-play call of all time? Do you have one that stands out?
2: Wow.
0: And we're talking the actual call.
2: Recency bias, but man, there was a kick return.
0: No. There's got to be something much better than that, man. Like,
2: it's pretty good, buddy.
0: Yeah. Well, thank you, but there's got to be
2: something. Listen, I think.
0: What about when your Cubbies won the World Series? Was that an epic call? Was there something in there?
2: No, it was an epic moment. Like, video, right? Like,
0: that was crazy.
2: You could see the smiles on everyone's face. Like, fielding it, throwing it to first, you could tell that he knew that this was going to win a World Series. So anyways, touch them all, Joe, has got to go.
0: You'll never hit another. Yeah, you'll
2: never go down as one of the greatest.
0: Touch them all, Joe. You'll never have a bigger moment.
2: Yeah. That was a pretty great call. Mayday will always go down as.
0: That was a classic too. Mayday.
2: Yeah.
0: Mayday.
2: Yeah.
0: That was good. Trev, do you have one? Like for me growing up, I think I'd probably go Bob Cole, Mario Lemieux goal, and he's into the corner. He goes, baby. That was an all-timer for sure.
3: I grew up with this guy. He was my favorite. I'm going to give some love to the Quinner, Kevin Quinn. And it was McDavid's rookie season.
2: Overtime Quinner.
3: It lives rent-free in my head.
0: Is that Blue Jackets goal?
3: Yes. Connor McDavid, welcome back. You know, I was like,
2: Was a good, that was a really good call. I just love that.
3: Here is McDavid. And then, that was, I loved it.
2: Kevin Quinn underrated.
3: I think so. I love Kevin
0: Quinner. Was great, man.
2: Yeah.
0: Overtime Quinner is something.
3: Overtime
0: Winner.
2: Yeah.
3: Yes.
0: Yeah. That's a big thing. It was so good that I could never use that on an overtime goal. Now I'm just like, I can't do that. That was Kevin Quinn's thing.
3: Yeah.
0: That was his thing. That was good. Bones texts in and says, El Presidente, El Perfecto.
2: Okay.
0: That's pretty good.
2: Yeah.
0: That was a pretty good one too. Jordan texts in and says, La La La La La Fontaine. That's a good one too. Anyway, Keith, that's a good question. That's a fun question. I like that one.
2: It's a couple of Dick Vinaretts for sure.
0: Oh, yeah. Of course I'm his friends. Thank you. Question number two. Guys, it's National Hot Dog Day. Do you remember the best hot dog you ever had in your life?
2: Yeah, easy.
0: Really?
2: Yeah.
0: Okay, what is it?
2: In Chicago, there is a hot dog shop in River Forest called Gene and Jude's. They've been there since the 20s. They make what's called a depression dog. So there's two known dogs in Chicago. There's the Chicago dog, which is a drag it through the garden. And then there's the depression dog, which they make with everything on it and then wrap it in freshly made French fries.
0: Okay.
2: So you literally have to like dig it out of the French fries. Oh, dude, it's unreal. It's the greatest thing you've ever eaten.
0: It's like finding treasure.
2: And like the last time I was in Chicago, I crushed several of those. Every time I'm there, I will make a trip to Gene and Jude's. So the last Gene and Jude's I had.
0: When I went to Chicago, I just got like a generic Chicago dog because I was there for the draft. Remember, that was the only show I was ever late for.
2: So you had a Chicago dog.
0: I wandered around Chicago and I was like, I want to try something Chicago, but I didn't go to like a staple. I just picked up a
2: And you probably didn't say drag it through the garden.
0: No.
2: Right.
0: No, I definitely didn't do that.
2: Yeah.
0: I said, one hot dog, please, sir. Like I was at the Soup Nazi place on Seinfeld. I was so nervous about getting a Chicago dog.
2: Yeah.
0: Trev, greatest hot dog of your life. Do you remember the moment?
3: Yes, I do, because it wasn't too long ago. When I was in Toronto a month ago, I had a $20 ballpark hot dog. It was a foot long, and I will be having it once again.
0: You're going this weekend. You're going this weekend with some nasties to watch the Jays.
4: Oh, it was unreal.
0: I think hot dogs are kind of that food where it's like, oh, the last one I had was maybe the best I had. Like,
2: yeah, I actually.
0: Hot dogs deliver,
3: that's
0: man.
3: That's nice.
2: When I got home yesterday, Tam had a couple of hot dogs from lunch. She's like, you can eat those if you want. I said, I'm just going to eat the wieners.
0: Yeah.
2: I said, she goes, you don't even have the bun? I said, no, I don't want the bun. I said, you have the bun. I said, no, I just want to eat the wiener. It's a big thing, but it was your birthday.
0: You should have Kobayashi'd it and like taken the bun, dipped it in the water.
2: Okay. You want me to eat the bun? I still go back, man. Like, we've had a lot of good hot dogs. When I like, grew up on the Whistle Dog, I loved it. We pushed A&W to bring the Whistle Dog back. They eventually did. That was great. But I still have never had a hot dog that matches the Orange Julius in Cranbrook at the Cranbrook Mall.
0: Orange Julius makes
2: it
0: a good dog.
2: Well, it's different now because they have it on the roller now. Mm-hmm. The Orange Julius in Cranbrook had it on, you put it on the stick and it was spinning in the machine. The
0: rotisserie.
2: Yeah. And I tell you, the day that place closed down was the saddest day like in Cranbrook history. And it's never, I've never been, I've eaten a million hot dogs since then. But if I could choose, like if I had to go back in time and I could go to 10 places in time, one of the 10 places I would stop would be OJ's at the Cranbrook Mall and have a hot dog.
0: Yeah. Oh, I'll say that. Listen, the next time anyone is in Chicago, when you fly in, honestly, go out, hail a cab and say, take me to Gene and Jude's. And that cabbie will know where to take
2: you. Really?
0: And it's not far. It's a 10-minute drive from the airport.
2: Okay.
0: It's right there.
2: So that's the place.
0: That's the move. But
2: all right. Well, I'll give it a go.
0: Yeah.
2: Klima's Lid texts in the third question today, or three questions too many. Might have a bonus fourth question because it's slow sports day, and there's a good fourth question I want to get to. Klima's Lid says, would you rather have $20 every time you see a horse or a horse every time you see $20?
0: I would never want a horse.
2: Oh, but to get a horse for $20.
0: Yeah, they are a money pit.
2: But then you just flip it.
0: You can't just flip a horse.
2: You can flip a horse.
0: You cannot flip a horse.
2: I tell you right now, you could buy a horse for $20 and sell it to somebody else for $200.
0: I guarantee that's not how it works, man.
2: I guarantee it is.
0: People who have horse, Glue Guy's a horse guy. You ask him what he'd rather have. He'll take the $20 every day of the week.
2: I think you're devaluing the value of a good horse.
0: I think you don't understand what a nightmare having a horse is.
2: What do you see more often? Horses or $20 bills? I don't carry cash ever.
0: Nowadays, that's a good question.
2: I don't see $20 very rarely.

0: value doesn't match up.
1: Man, I would think, let's say I saw,
0: think about it.
1: I see a stack of 10 20s.
0: Yeah.
1: So that's 10 horses I get.
0: Yeah.
1: I get those horses. I take them to an auction. I sell them for thousands of dollars. I just don't understand why you would just rather take the $20. I'm turning. It's just too much money in horse flipping. I'm sorry.
0: There's too much money in horse flipping.
1: That's it. I swear, that's the thing.
2: You'd have to learn to eat horse meat is what would end up happening.
0: I'll never eat a horse.
1: Exactly.
0: I'll sell them.
1: Casino Dealer Jay, bonus fourth question. This day in history, Die Hard came out in 88. Other than this iconic Christmas movie, what would you consider Bruce Willis's next greatest movie that he acted in?
0: I mean, he had a ton.
2: Man, he had so many good ones.
0: Yeah.
2: For me, it's Fifth Element.
0: Fifth Element.
2: Nice one. I freaking love that movie.
0: Do you really?
2: I love that movie.
0: Who is it? Chris Tucker in it.
2: Yeah, it is.
1: Man, it pops up sometimes and I remember liking Fifth Element, but I've never turned it on since.
2: It's so much fun.
1: The Sixth Sense is a good one. I was going to immediately go to Looper because I loved Looper.
2: Yeah, yeah.
1: But I know people are like, Dusty, really? Looper's the next best Bruce Willis movie. Looper's
2: pretty good, though.
1: I like
2: Looper. It's more of a, what's his name movie. It's more that the...
1: It's a Hayden Christensen.
0: That was Jumper.
2: Joseph Gordon-Levitt.
1: Yeah, Joseph Gordon-Levitt. Yeah, yeah. He's the star of it.
2: Yeah.
1: I mean, Sixth Sense was pretty brilliant.
2: You could probably say Die Hard 2 or 3.
1: Yeah, I mean, any of the Die Hards would probably fit the bill, too. Oh, Lucky Number 11. You remember watching Lucky Number 11?
2: But once again,
1: I didn't mind that one.
2: Not really a Bruce Willis movie.
1: No. No, great, but still, great character, though. Still a good movie, though.
2: Yeah.
1: Man, he was busy back. Oh, no, definitely. How could I forget? It's Armageddon. My answer is 100% Armageddon.
2: Okay.
1: 100%.
2: Okay.
1: Yeah,
2: it's a good call.
1: Yeah, it's Armageddon.
2: Yeah.
1: He saves the world.
2: It's the dumbest movie that'll make me cry.
1: Yeah, no, it's Armageddon for me. I still get sad watching Armageddon.
2: Like,
1: yeah.
2: Like, it's the dumbest movie that'll make me cry.
1: When he pushes Ben Affleck out of the spoiler alert.
2: Yeah.
1: When he pushes Ben Affleck out of the thing, it goes, "You look after my daughter now.
2: You look after my daughter now." And he's screaming, like, "I love you."
1: Yeah.
2: Like, it does.
1: And then he comes on the screen. Yeah, yeah. Affleck's like, "I love you." and then he's on the screen and he talks to his daughter and he's like, "Told you I was coming home, but I just
2: it's such a dumb movie to get that good of an emotional response.
1: Yeah.
2: But it works
1: so good. I watch that one all the time. I do. Buscemi's awesome in it. They're all awesome in it. I think it's a good movie. The Cosmonaut.
2: Yeah,
1: he's awesome. Yeah. All right, there you go. That's three questions brought to you by the great staff at Park Mazda. I'm going to watch Armageddon later today. I'm going to throw it on today when I'm doing work.
2: Throw in the fifth Element.
1: Yeah, maybe I'll do that too.
3: Yeah, Wild Hogs, that too. Dusty. Wild Hogs.
1: He's not in Wild Hogs. You know what?
3: No, I know. I'm telling you to watch
1: Wild Hogs. Oh, yeah. I know you want me to watch Wild Hogs. I saw it pop up on Apple TV yesterday for $4.99. It said I could buy Wild Hogs.
2: Don't.
1: I didn't do it, though.
2: No.
1: I'm thinking about it.
2: That's a Pluto movie for sure. Like, that thing's playing for
1: Tubi.
2: Free.
1: Yeah. It's on Tubi. All right. If you're listening on 95.7 this morning, tell your friends about the Nielsen Show. We think they'll probably enjoy it if you do. If you don't like the show, please don't tell them about it. Actually, no. Tell them about it, because maybe you just have bad taste.
2: Yeah.
1: It's going to be a thing, too. Mm-hmm. If you're listening over there, a couple minutes of commercials, quick traffic update, then you're back with us. We're going to go, that's good. The Oilers open with a home-and-home against the Canucks. That could be really good. We'll get into that coming up. If you're on any of our online platforms, if you're watching over on YouTube today, hammer the thumbs up for us. Sub to the channel if you haven't already. Let's blow through 150 here as Trev does his sports update. Here we go.
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8: Hey guys, I think it's safe to say you'll come across some wet roads today, and we are still seeing a lot of water on the Yellowhead, which means sections are closed between 97th Street and 184th Street, especially those underpasses. So expect to be detoured and expect some pretty major delays right now. We are dealing with a collision on Calgary Trail and 34th Avenue. They've blocked the eastbound lanes. Southbound, you need to stay right. There's a collision involving a cyclist on 102nd Ave and 135th Street, a collision affecting all directions on 137th Ave and 82nd Street, a collision on southbound 127th Street south of the Yellowhead. And with that closure on 82nd Street southbound at 132nd Ave, you will still find delays on 97th Street as folks take that as the alternative. And then the closures near the Yellowhead, it's messy out there. Expect it to take a little longer to get where you're going. And of course, drive safe. 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

0: song as performed by Whale and the Wolf. I will not die a happy man unless they perform that at the Estes one year. That's my long-term live. We always have live musical performances at the Estes.
1: Yeah.
0: Estes coming up mid-September again this year. That's the ultimate white whale. Whale and the Wolf is the white whale.
2: I'm going to put it out there. There's got to be a sponsor out there who wants to, you know, get on board and pay to see this happen.
0: And we can pay to see that happen.
2: Yeah.
0: Whale and the Wolf live
1: presented
0: at the Estes
1: by
0: doing the cave
1: presented
0: pump-up
1: by
0: song.
1: Your company could be the one
0: that gets it done.
1: To present that.
0: That gets it done. We can pay the boys. They come. It's a paying gig.
1: That's right.
0: They're going to show up for a paying gig.
1: Yes, they are.
0: And then we get Whale and the Wolf, Cavis Reed pump-up song to bring down the house at the Estes.
1: Come on.
0: God, that would be really
1: one of
0: good.
1: Your fine establishments out there must want your name attached to that.
0: We're also going to get them to learn how to play the Party All the Time remix.
3: Very impressive.
0: Maybe not that one, but they could probably do the McDavid signing song. The boys could play that.
1: For sure.
0: They could bang that thing out. All right. Well, Awanek, make it happen. Awanek is planning the Estes as we speak. Let's do that. All right, you can text us anytime, 780-218-9999. 8 o'clock hour is brought to you by GD Liquidators Auctions and Appraisals. 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Time for that's a good for the Italian Center. If you want, just the most delicious stuff you'll ever find, then you can find it at the Italian Center. Nothing like a midsummer panino, and or maybe one of the take and bake pizzas that we like to push out quite a bit as well. Because you take them home, you put them in the oven, they cook from like 8 to 10 minutes, and they got those little cupped up pepperonis that like hold the little pepperoni juice.
1: Yeah.
0: And they're so damn delicious.
1: Yeah.
0: You can get them at the Italian Center. That's a good.
4: That's good.
0: All right, so the Oilers, we know this. The Edmonton Oilers schedule will open with a home-and-home against the Vancouver Canucks. The Oilers will open at home on September 29th, which is what, 10 days earlier than usual? At least 10 days earlier than usual.
1: It is, yeah. It is, for me, the perfect Mike Babcock test.
0: The Canucks?
1: No.
0: Or the earlier schedule?
1: Yeah, the Canucks. That is the perfect test.
0: Why?
1: Of the Mike Babcock era.
0: Because, by the way, it's going to be a home and home because the Oilers go to Vancouver for their opener on the first.
1: The only reason your leadership group is so in on a Mike Babcock and all of the baggage that he brings is because you want to be the team that doesn't mess around anymore. That shows up ready to work, be professional, and execute a game plan. If you can't execute a game plan against the Vancouver Canucks, I don't know what's going to help you at that point.
0: Like, so you view this as good?
1: I view this as really good.
0: I was going to say, what if they go 0-2 against the Canucks?
1: Then it's such an indictment on either this group of players or how they've been assembled or whatever. That like if you go through the harassment that this group has gone through in the hiring of Mike Babcock and he doesn't have you ready for the Vancouver Canucks for game one of the season, then what are you going to be ready for? Right? It's one thing to have Vegas come in here, play you tough, or jump you, like get you on a bad goalie night. It's another thing for you to just show up and sleepwalk and have the Canucks fluke out a game one win. Because that's what it is. The Canucks beating the Edmonton Oilers is a fluke. They are such a bad hockey team. Like, there is not a worse team heading into next season.
0: This should be a cakewalk to open your season
1: 2-0. There is not a worse team on paper heading into next season than the Vancouver Canucks. Fact. Like, full stop. You look throughout the NHL and every other team has something to build on, something to kind of be like, oh, maybe this or that. Vancouver has nothing.
0: Yeah.
1: Like they have a completely rookie head coach, a completely rookie coaching staff underneath. Like there is nobody in that group that makes you think, oh, this is the Canucks here. Like this is, they are designed to fail. And so if you are the Edmonton Oilers and you want to finally get serious and you've brought in Mike Babcock, and your leadership group is like, enough's enough. We're not messing around anymore. And you trip on a shoelace and lose to the Canucks in game one.
0: Oof. Well, Nolan from St. Albert texts in and says, is Will trying to say that the season opener is a must-win game?
1: I'm not saying... Yes. Games against... Yeah, for this team to take the next step, they have to treat games against the Vancouver Canucks as must-win games. They have to look at the schedule and go...

0: But we've got Vancouver. We will win those games. Like, you have to be able to look at your schedule and go, those are guaranteed win nights. If you are as good as the Edmonton Oilers want to be, you have to have guaranteed win nights. And the Vancouver Canucks are as guaranteed win night as it is in this year's NHL.
1: Burglar texts in and says, a couple years ago, they went 0-2 to start against the Canucks.
0: Yes.
1: But it went all right after that, and they went all the way to the Cup Final.
2: It was a different Canucks team, though.
0: It was also a different Canucks team, too.
1: That's
0: it was a also
1: point.
0: A different rendition of this Oilers squad. That was the Oilers squad that was like, ah, we're fine. We're fine. The playoffs that come around will be fine. It feels like this.
1: That was last year's team.
0: Yeah, it feels like this is a leadership group that has decided they want to be different.
1: I'm going to still have to wait to see it to believe it.
0: I agree.
1: They can say all those things.
0: Right? No, this is exactly it. They can talk as much as they want. They have to show it. And this is how you show it. You beat Vancouver. They don't have to blow them out. Like, they can struggle through a night where the puck just isn't bouncing right for them, but they still end up with a 2-1 win. I don't care. This is a team that has talked like they don't care about how it looks. They just want wins. Then go out there and prove it. Do not lose to the Vancouver Canucks.
1: If they lose to the Canucks to start the Babcock era.
0: Right.
1: That's a tough look.
0: That's an indictment.
1: That's a tough look. Trev, what do you think about this Canucks home and home to start the year?
2: Yeah, I like it. It's nothing different from previous years, if I'm not mistaken. I swear my whole childhood and just adulthood, they've started with playing against the Canucks and finishing against the Canucks. So I agree with what Will's saying. Like, this is in a weird way, it is a good test for the Oilers. Because in previous years, I'm like, the Chicago Blackhawks are coming in. And we've been talking, no, the Oilers should have their way with this team. And then the next day, we're like, what the heck? So in a weird roundabout way, I think you're going to learn a lot more from the Oilers playing against lesser teams this year than going up against the top dogs. Which is fascinating.
0: They have to harvest the easy points.
2: Yeah, they do. And they just made it so difficult.
0: Mature teams harvest easy points.
2: Yeah, because for the most part, I like to think that they've showed up. Maybe not as much last year, but in previous years, they always were showing up against the top dogs.
0: Like the Boston Bruins is a team that they don't lose to bad teams.
2: Yeah.
0: Right? Like Boston Bruins have basically been as successful as they've consistently been because they beat bad hockey teams.
2: Yeah.
0: And the Oilers seem to do the exact opposite. They just make it hard on themselves.
2: And then just going into how pivotal it is for the Oilers. They've talked about it. They've been vocal about it for years. Their slow starts. They know it. So it should be an easy 4 points for them. Now, just like, that's great. Go out and get those 4 points. Start strong. But also don't take them lightly like you have in previous years.
1: Amishman19 says, should be 2-0, and you wax them twice. Quinn Phillips, the commission, the chat, says, I have zero doubt they will lose one of those two games.
0: Like, right. I can't say I disagree with that sentiment.
1: Dave in Section T, over on the Nasty chat. Win, move on. Loose, go home.

0: gotta tell you first. So a Teef did that AI song after Game 6 to try to force a Game 7. It came out, win, move on, loose, go home. So yeah, that's a good bit. That's a good bit now. Moving forward. I don't know if I like
1: you don't like the pressure.
0: I don't know if I like the pressure. I'm being like, you're supposed to blow out the Canucks twice.
1: But this is why
2: it's a good test.
1: This is
2: that's
1: a good team that
2: started
1: needs
2: early.
0: Is that a good test, really?
1: They need mentally to put pressure on themselves. They need.
0: I'd rather be like, Colorado's in town. Go get a win against Colorado. Yeah,
2: but then lose 9-2.
0: But Colorado. And if you lose to Colorado, you lose to Colorado. Yeah. If you drop one of these two against the Canucks, we're going to be sitting here on a post-game show. By the way, we'll have details on our new pre- and post-game show at the Nasty Bag.

0: Cash on July 25th. So you're going to want to be there. We're going to be sitting there going, why'd they change the coach?
1: Yes.
0: Knobloch could have lost to the Canucks.
1: This is exactly it.
0: Like, whereas you lose to a better team, it's somewhat, you know, you can lay it out. Like, I don't know.
2: Well, like, if it was the Montreal Canadiens coming in for the home opener, I don't think any of us are sitting here going, well, that's guaranteed. Like, everyone is worried about a Montreal Canadiens team that you know that you can play really well and lose to the Montreal Canadiens. That it's not a question of effort or strategy or anything. Good teams versus good teams, it's a saw-off sometimes.
1: Yeah.
2: Vancouver Canucks, all you need to do is show up.
0: Well, I don't know. Here we are, though, talking schedule. September 29th, regular season hockey. September 29th.
3: I love that.
0: Yeah. You like the early start, eh?
3: Yes.
0: Well, I like the fact that there's less preseason games.
3: Yeah.
0: Oh, so,
3: yeah.
0: But you don't like the 84. They should be going the other way.
3: It should be four preseason games and then just...
0: I hate the length of the season.
3: At 82.
2: Like, there's nothing good from more games. No fan is going, I wish there was more.
0: Yeah, I don't think anybody was sitting there looking at 82 NHL games and saying, man, give us more regular season games.
2: Like, rearrange your point system. Like, how have they not solved their point system yet?
0: That's the one that drives me crazy. It'll never get changed, but
2: it doesn't make sense.
0: Yeah, no,
2: it's the easiest solution.
0: Some games are worth more than others.
2: Yes.
0: The overall bigger, it doesn't make sense. It's unbalanced and it's... Yeah, I don't like it. All right, there you go. That's good for the Italian Center. That's we got good. The Oilers versus the Canucks in a back-to-back. Well, not back-to-back, but September 29th.

0: It's a home and home to open the season for both of those clubs. All right, let's get into the wrap for William Huff. If you like, you want your place to look as good as ours, our place looks pretty good. Get it done at William Huff. They've been doing it since 1952. Bruce and his team, the absolute best in the biz. Check them out at williamhuff.com. What did we learn today on the show? What did you learn?
1: Eric Macromalla, still bringing it.
0: He's still the best, isn't he?
1: Still bringing it.
0: Yeah.
1: He said, taser your five-year-old neighbor.
0: Yeah, I'm not going to do that, though.
1: I think you can now, though.
0: Well, legally, I can, because a lawyer said
1: exactly. That you're like under advice from counsel. I chose to taser you.
0: If you are just catching up with us, when my kids and I go and play basketball, the odd time this five-year-old kid from down the cul-de-sac will come over and want to play. And he's a nice kid, and I always let him play, but I want him to stop bothering us so I can just play with my kids.
1: Yeah, I think you have now a legal way to do that. So
0: now I do.
1: Under advice of counsel.
0: Trev, what'd you learn today?
2: Well, the streak is now no
0: more. Back-to-back weeks, we have losses on Kind of Easy Trivia.
1: Like I said, he sounded like such a nice guy.
2: Oh, yeah.
0: You know what we like to call this? The dog days of summer.
2: Yeah.
1: Is that it? Did you just come up with that?
0: I did. Nobody's ever had that sentence before.
1: You know what?
2: I like that.
1: Print it.
0: You know, let's use it.
2: Okay.
0: Feel free, if you're listening to the show today, to start using the term dog days of summer and then just credit the show.
1: Yeah.
0: So there's that. You know what I learned? Wyshynski tweeted this out about 7 minutes ago. We learned that Steve Yzerman, he's not GM, but he's still with the AI. He's been promoted.
1: He's been rewarded for such stellar work over the last several years.
0: No, what else did we learn in the hockey world today?
1: Well,
2: Stevie Y.
0: Stevie Y just said.
1: I was going to say Macromalla does agree that Pat Verbeek should be.
0: Oh, banned. Yeah, that's right.
2: Mantha signs.
0: Mantha was the other one. Mantha signed today with New Jersey, just over $4 million, 2 years per. Wyshynski tweeted out, I saw this, they're doing a movie about Stallone getting Rocky made. It's called I Play Rocky, and it's the story of him like being a nobody, but getting Rocky made. Does that intrigue you?
1: Not even a little bit.
0: It does intrigue me a little.
1: Really?
0: Yeah.
1: This is like Disney doing live action of past animation movies.
0: Yeah, the Moana one apparently hasn't gone well.
1: This is the snake eating the tail, man. Like,
0: it's called I Play Rocky. And it's the story of a young Stallone and the dramatic journey to get Rocky made. I love the Rocky movie so much that I think I'm definitely going to watch this.
1: Yeah. It's 2 hours of him writing a script.
0: Oh, I hope there's a lot more to that. All right, let's get to your sport ball sound of the day. What do you do for sound of the day today, boys?
2: Eric Goodman coming at you.
0: Yeah.
1: Oh, yeah. Yeah, definitely.
0: Isn't it?
1: Yeah.
0: No, but isn't it also here at Globo Gym?
1: Yeah.
2: Yeah, that's
0: yeah,
2: what
0: yeah,
2: I
0: yeah,
2: was,
0: right here, yeah.
3: Because here at Globo Gym, we're better than you. And we know it.
2: Nice.
0: If you're wondering why that popped up today, I did do the top 10 villains in sports movie history. That list was as follows. Number one, Shooter McGavin. Number two, Ivan Drago. Number three, White Goodman. That's White Goodman right there from, I hope most of you have seen Dodgeball.
3: Because here at Globo Gym, we're better than you. And we know it.
0: John Kreese from Karate Kid, Clubber Lang, Rocky III, Coach Bud Kilmer, Varsity Blues, Coach Riley from the Mighty Ducks, he was the coach of the Hawks, Big Earn from Kingpin, Strawns and Fairchild from Blades of Glory, and I only had 9, I got my numbers wrong.
1: Yeah.
0: We threw 10 in. What did you throw in, Trev? You threw in Jean Girard?
2: Yes.
0: Okay, and what would you throw in?
1: Tin Cup.
0: Sims? David Sims?
1: David Sims.
0: And then the listeners threw in the owner of the Cleveland Indians in Major League, Rachel Phelps,
1: I think her name was. All solid choices.
2: Honorable mention to Phil's dad in Kicking and Screaming.
0: Yeah, I know. You really, Phil's dad in Kicking and Screaming. Yes, you did get that in there. All right, let's go. Text of the day today. We'll get you in the mix for text of the year. We had some pretty good ones that were sent in today. There's one that I had here that I wanted to come back around to. How do you spell this, guys? Yeah, here it is. Ties the whole show together nicely. Here at Dusty's Court, we're better than you. So beat it, kid.
3: Because here at Globo Gym, we're better than you. And we know it.
0: Congratulations, Cody. That's really funny. That's really funny. It'll go onto the list as a possible text of the year win at the end.

0: SDs coming up in September. We'll have more details on the SDs and how you can get your tickets and everything probably after the Nasty Bash gets completed. Not this Saturday, but next Saturday. So make plans to join us. Nasty Bash 4, St. Albert Rugby Club, 6 o'clock, Saturday, July 25th, for what some people are calling the time of your life. What are you watching? What happens in Argentina, England today?
1: I think Messi scores the game winner to send them into the World Cup final.
0: Oh, my God. Like, still just doing fairy tale stuff.
1: Because
0: he is incredible to watch, too.
1: Because the greatest football player ever gets to have that moment again and again and again.
0: Felt like he accomplished all this at the last World Cup.
1: That's exactly
0: right. The last World Cup was the one where
1: I've been feeling all this World Cup is like, I thought we already had this moment.
0: Yeah. I know. That's why part of me feels that, okay, let England have this. Yeah. He had his walk it off winning moment.
1: Yeah.
0: Last World Cup. That was 4 years ago, man. Like, yeah. We'll see. What else are you watching? Trevor, what else are you watching tonight? Just in life. What are you watching? You're going
1: to
0: play video games.
1: I've told him to check out the series Dave.
2: Over on Disney+. Honestly, I'm trying to not watch as much. Yeah, I feel like there was a stretch there the last 2 months. I was just Disney Plus, Netflix. I'm trying to
1: overstream,
2: stick to sports and YouTube, and then just go out.
0: And you don't watch anything on YouTube.
2: No, I watch lots on YouTube just because it's summer. You know, I'll get my watching in when winter comes.
0: Yeah. You're going to go play golf again?
2: It's just golf.
0: First time I ever even knew that it existed was on Seinfeld.
1: Okay.
0: And it was introduced to me as Frolf. So it'll always be Frolf to me.
2: Okay. You know,
0: and I think you guys should actually, as disc golfers, buy in to the branding of Frolf.
2: Yeah. I don't really care what it's called, to be honest. Well, Frolf, just call it Frolf. I don't mind.
0: Well, I think you should because it's not golf.
1: You're the disc golfer here. You get to
0: He's the amateur.
1: Don't let him.
0: No. But you have a thing called a putter.
2: Yeah.
0: It's not a putter.
2: The lingo, that was
0: the driver. A driver. Come up with your own terms, Frolf.
2: Yes, that was going to be my I got beef, actually, tomorrow.
0: So. Ah, damn. Okay. Well, I have to come up with a different beef.
2: Yeah.
0: Or expand on this
2: beef. Because I agree.
1: Come up with new names. That's your
2: driver. I'm throwing my driver. Like, it doesn't make sense.
0: It doesn't make sense.
2: No. Or in the hole, this is your ninth hole. Like, it's not really a hole. So they need to figure out their lingo.
0: All right, we're going to get you back to some music over on 95.7. They've got Jelly Roll coming up over on 95.7 Cruise FM. 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From 1 until 3 today, EST Afternoons. And then the Reed Wilkins Show from 3 until 6. Myself and Fraser and Trev will be back with you tomorrow morning for YouTube. Trev and Will Fraser. I am Dustin Nielsen. Great show, boys. 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
1: Hey, what's going on? It's Travis filling in for Sean, who's away this week. If you are somebody that could sit down and devour donut after donut after donut, I have the ultimate sport for you. 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
1: If you can eat a crap ton of donuts, this is for you. Tour de Donuts. It's a cycling race in Illinois where you subtract 5 minutes from your race time for every donut you eat. So it's about a 35-mile long bicycle race, and they have donut stops along the route. So if you stop and you eat a donut, that's 5 minutes off your time. 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So if you're sitting in your lunch break room today at work devouring donuts and your boss is giving you a hard time, just tell him you're training for a race.
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1: We are about to find out who is about to win the World Cup this weekend. Spain is moving on, and then today we're going to find out if England or Argentina is moving on. And it was announced that a celebrity is going to be making a performance at the closing ceremony. I'll fill you in on who that is coming up.
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1: I'm Travis, filling in for Sean, who's away this week. Tom Cruise has been announced as a performer at the World Cup final. So no one really knows what Tom Cruise's performance will be. Remember at the Paris Olympics, he did that little stunt where he came in on the stadium? So maybe we'll see Tom Cruise jump out of an airplane. Maybe he'll be the goalpost for the World Cup final. I guess we'll find out this weekend.
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1: Sean is away this week. I'm Travis filling in. An NHL player has been caught selling something on Facebook Marketplace. I'll fill you in on that coming up.

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1: So an NHL player has been caught selling hockey sticks on Facebook Marketplace. This is Carolina Hurricanes forward Logan Stankoven. So he was spotted on Facebook Marketplace selling hockey sticks for $175. And this is obviously getting a lot of attention. This guy recently signed a $48 million contract, but yet he's still out there selling off things on Facebook Marketplace. Good on this guy, actually. You hear those horror stories of athletes just blowing through millions of dollars. Here this guy is just swindling with his little garage sales online. Moral of the story is start buying things on Facebook Marketplace. You never know who will show up selling you something. Could be an NHL superstar.
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1: 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We're tearing into the Oilers, breaking down the Elks, and discussing everything in between.
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1: Sean is away this week. 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
1: This one's going to a 26-year-old man in Tennessee. He was arrested after he broke into a Walmart.
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1: A few employees were still there. They heard this guy smash his way in, go on a rampage. Cops found the man naked, lying on a pallet of dog food.
2: Dumbass!
1: When police arrived, he started bolting from there, naked, things flopping about. He was eventually charged with disorderly conduct, public intoxication, who would have guessed, and vandalism.
2: Dumbass!
1: So make sure you wipe down your dog food next time you buy it. Never know if a naked man was on it or not.
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1: AI can now help you find a date. There's a new dating service that's taking off called Ditto. It's a full AI dating service. So you fill out an AI survey. You put in your personality traits, all this. And then the AI robot will find you the perfect match. They'll completely set up the date for you, the itinerary, everything. You show up and see who the robot set you up with. They claim a 65% success rate, and 92% of people said they would go on a second date. Listen, if you're somebody that has a bad track record of dating, your dating history is not the greatest, why not? Let the robots take a crack at it. Maybe they'll find the love of your life. And then during your wedding speech, you don't thank any of your friends or family. You just thank the AI robot for hooking you up.
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1: Hey, what's going on? I'm Travis, filling in for Sean, who's away this week. 40 used to be middle age, but according to 2026, 40 is no longer middle age. And it's all because of the way we're living. I'll give you details coming up.
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1: 40 is no longer middle age. This is according to a new article on Wall Street Journal. They say because of our lifestyle, it's become more common for people to have kids later in life, late 30s, early 40s. Also, people are getting into marathons in their 40s, opening up businesses in their 40s. The median age of a first-time home buyer has hit 40 years old this year. So people are getting married later in life, having kids later in life, buying homes later in life, finding a career path later in life. So 40 is now the new 20. Essentially, if you don't have your life figured out, none of us do. We're all trying to figure it out still.
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1: Travis, hanging out with you, filling in for Sean. We waited over 5 years for Conor McGregor to make a comeback in the UFC. And then this weekend, 69 seconds into his comeback, he went down with a leg and knee injury. Conor speaking out for the first time. We'll see what he had to say coming up.
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0: 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Theory of a Dead Man. 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
1: Sometimes you just gotta know when to retire. Conor McGregor made his comeback in the UFC this past weekend. 5 years in the making, and he went down 69 seconds into the match with an injury. Well, he spoke out for the very first time. This is what he had to say.
2: We'll be back. In the name of the Father, the Son, and the Holy Spirit.
1: So he claims he'll be back. I mean, when you're getting thrown fistfuls of money, it's hard to retire saying no to that. Crew.

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I am Steve. The Offspring got us kicked off for the hour. It is Cruise Afternoons, and it is Wednesday, my dudes. So we've got the big question coming up for you. Also be talking about this weekend's car show, the story of the Boston Pylon. It's World Cup related, and it's Tim Hortons Camp Day. We got details coming up for you. Right now, we're feeling good with the Sheepdogs.

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0: 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Yeah.

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It's Cruise, and it's Tim Hortons Camp Day today. 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And that's hot or iced coffee, so between the blazing sun and the dumps of rain, 10 minutes apart from each other, you're covered either way.

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4: Reluctantly crouched at the starting line. 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

got to spare about $50 million to just throw around. You can get yourself a T-Rex, apparently. The T-Rex named Gus is now the most expensive set of bones ever auctioned. Steve with you. It's Cruise Afternoons. An anonymous bidder spending $50 million on a skeleton not too far off from how many million years old it is. That would be 67. If you convert to Canadian currency, it's even closer. I can't help but question, where the hell do you put something that huge? Phrasing aside, that is insane. Then you realize that for someone with $50 million to spend on a dinosaur, space is just probably not a problem that needs to be solved. But hey, for the rest of us, if you want to see an amazing T-Rex fossil, you don't need millions. You need a weekend and some gas to get yourself to Drumheller. That's about it.

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1: Dylan Cease joined a mighty club with his big performance in last night's MLB All-Star game in Philadelphia. The Blue Jays right-hander struggled 3 in the first inning as the American League blanked the National League 4-0. Cease is just the 7th player to strike out 3 in his All-Star opening inning. Jays will resume their second-half schedule on Friday, hosting the Chicago White Sox. A spot to the FIFA World Cup final will be all on the line today as England will take on Lionel Messi and Argentina in Atlanta. The winner will take on Spain in Sunday's final. The Spaniards beat France yesterday 2-0. Spain will now play in the final for the first time since 2010. The championship game will be played in East Rutherford, New Jersey.
0: Cruise.

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My Chemical Romance right there. It's Cruise. Yeah, we were just talking about that crazy, most expensive fossil ever auctioned, $50 million for a big T-Rex. I also just happen to have caught a video of a woman sitting in a pool or maybe like a hot tub outside somewhere. Beautiful scenery. And then a moose decides, hey, wait a minute, you're in my backyard. What are you doing here? And just comes right up, gives her a sniff, and then kind of considers things before taking off, going to do whatever it's doing. It's moose activities. Which brings us to the big question.

Today, it is Wednesday after all. We always ask the big question to get the brain cells fired up midweek and lasting, hopefully until the weekend. And so I ask you, what is the biggest animal that you have encountered in the wild? What's the biggest creature you've seen? Let me know. You can jump online, join the conversation where people are already chiming in, or you can, of course, text at 780-989-0957 to answer the big question.

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1: Mission Control, we're locked in and ready to go. Stand by for launch. Everybody get your hands up. Check it out. Oh, oh, yeah, yeah.
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Gimme Eat World there. We're just past 3 o'clock. It's Cruise Afternoons, and we are thinking about the folks in Ontario today. It is nuts over there right now. Wildfires have sprung up in big numbers. As of this morning, about 148 active fires are across the northwestern part of the province, and almost half of those are classified as out of control. A lot of them have been joining together and creating bigger complexes, and it's just insane. You may have seen the video of the blazing fire surrounding a VIA rail train, I believe it was. It was reminding me of, and I'm sure reminding other people of, the 2016 wildfire that we had in the north, or of the one that scarred Jasper 2 years ago. Lightning, extreme heat, dry conditions, strong winds, just a recipe for literal disaster. And several First Nations and other communities are under evacuation orders right now. We've heard from some officials that there are communities that have just been completely erased by this event already. And more could happen. Of course, there's the fight against that. Evacuation orders in place, accommodations in Thunder Bay already beyond capacity, people being directed down to the Toronto area at this point. It's not good. And if you're able, it is about time to send some help their way.

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1: After the flooding last night, Yellowhead remains fully closed between St. Albert Trail and 97th Street. There is a short opening on westbound Yellowhead from 127th Street to St. Albert Trail. The rest of it remains closed, however. Detours are in place through the area, but as we move into the afternoon rush hour, you can expect extreme delays on all nearby routes. Pizza 73. 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
1: And down comes the mountain.
0: Hey, I'm Scott from Finger 11. Finger 11, the mountain.

Cruise Afternoons. I don't believe that ever before has an orange traffic cone seen such a grand reception, but hey, I could be wrong. The one that just arrived in Boston from Scotland, though, is having every red carpet that the city has rolled out for it. It flew first class from Glasgow. It was received by diplomats, a governor, Boston's mayor, and a whole procession, including a bagpiper in full Scottish regalia. And now it's being treated like it's like almost like the Stanley Cup. It's crazy. It's a yellow traffic cone with some art on it. Why the hell is it getting better treatment than you or I ever will? Well, because of the World Cup, because of statues, and because of beer. Namely, during the World Cup, Scottish soccer fans have descended on the city of Boston, literally drank up all their beer, like literally, and started placing traffic cones on top of a whole number of local statues. Some of them quite high up, and a lot of them still where they are. There's definitely some shared history between Boston and Scotland, friction with the British armies and all that, but really, this time it's just about a shared love of the sports and very much a shared love of the party.

0: 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Attention, Edmonton. 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The Nielsen Show with Lieutenant Eric storms the booth weekday mornings. We're tearing into the Oilers, breaking down the Elks, and discussing everything in between.
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0: Crew's traffic.
1: Yellowhead remains closed between 97th Street and 149th Street after the flooding last night. There are detours in place, but as we move into the afternoon rush hour, you can expect extreme delays on all nearby routes. And over on 75th Street, we've got a collision southbound by 82nd Avenue. Looks like that could take 5 to 10 extra minutes. 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

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Got a bunch in there, bursting with things like a $1,000 gift card to Solera Hot Tubs, a $1,000 prize pack from Arcan RV, and a Napoleon Rogue 425 Ambience Grill that's coming from Barbecues Galore. To enter, you just got to go visit them. Go say hi at the sponsor locations, and beyond that, give yourself the extra chance at the awesome backyard situation by getting a bonus entry. Just submit a photo of how worn out and maybe underwhelming the backyard is right now. Get the details at 957cruisefm.ca. We're taking these entries for a little while now. We're going to announce the winner later on in August, right here on Cruise Afternoons.

broadcasting from the traditional territories of the Treaty 6 Nations in Alberta and the Métis region of Alberta Region 4. 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
1: Just past 4 o'clock, it's Cruise Afternoons. You know, if there's a sea of bad decisions, you have to give the good ones floating amongst their credit. And the U.S. House just this week voted in favor of a bill locking in year-round daylight time countrywide. That is a smart move, according to me. That is a smart move, I think, although it still has a way to go and probably a Cheeto-dusted fingerprint or two before it's official. But here in Canada, we're a few steps ahead already. Saskatchewan had no use for changing the clocks literally 60 years ago this year, and the Yukon Territory and then BC figured it out in about the last decade. Alberta, sitting between those two provinces, is apparently far more concerned with noise bylaws during stampede and, wink wink, not aligning with separation sentiment, wink wink. Although, hey, to be fair, like I said, you got to give the good ones credit. In April this year, Alberta did make some moves to end the clock changes. And the Northwest Territory said, hey, we're the same time zone, so cool, us too then. That could be in the works. And then to the east, Ontario has already said they'll do it as long as both Quebec and New York State do it first. Come on, you just gotta do it first, guys. Well, New York State might be on the way, but despite the vast majority of people in Quebec, like 91% responding back in 2024 saying, hey, we're done with it, the province itself taking its sweet time.
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1: 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Now located at 7311 77th Ave Northwest.
2: After the flooding last night, Yellowhead remains closed between 97th Street and 149th Street. Looks like you're going to be detoured north to 137th Avenue or south to 118th Avenue. 118th Avenue is already looking pretty slow in both directions through the area. And downtown, there's a vehicle fire. Jasper Avenue and 102nd Street. Emergency crews are on scene. 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
0: Cruise.

0: Papa Roach here. It's Cruz. I love I'm with the boomers opinions. You get older and some of them just start making too much sense. But you don't have to be old to have them. One thing I think that I think literally everyone, except for the companies offering them, believes is that you do not need a subscription for everything. It's greedy. It's awful. Half the time, the thing doesn't even work. Not to mention starting a subscription to avoid ads, and then they just add ads back in and try to sell you another subscription. It's ludicrous, but I have had a boomer opinion since I was but a child. I don't mind a touch screen, but where there is no screen, don't make the controls touch-based. Give us back our buttons, please, on TVs, soundbars, Blu-ray players, and especially in cars. Like tactile feedback, gaps between the buttons so you can feel without looking, or if you're visually impaired. I don't know why it doesn't make sense to everybody making devices. At least if a button wears out, you can just tell it's broken. But with a sensor, you're just sitting there pressing and pressing like Hansel and Zoolander trying to get the files out of the computer.
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1: AC/DC is back at it again. The 2026 leg of the North American Tour just kicked off in North Carolina. They're all over the place before they head to Edmonton at the Commonwealth Stadium in August. Meanwhile, Phil Collins is relishing the opportunity to confront the brothers Gallagher, as both he, now as a solo act instead of with Genesis years ago, is going to be meeting up with Oasis at the Rock and Roll Hall of Fame 2026 ceremony. Their beef goes back to the 90s when Oasis was criticizing Phil Collins and Sting in the same breath, saying we need to get in the charts and stamp them out. Also describing Phil Collins himself as the Antichrist of music. Now Phil says he's got a chance to actually meet them and see what they want to say in person. He's alongside the other inductees like Billy Idol, Iron Maiden, Joy Division, New Order, Sade, Luther Vandross, and the Wu-Tang Clan. And lastly, Beck has announced a brand new album called Ride Lonesome. Sounds like it's going to be an absolutely chipper affair. And you can actually get a taste of what that sounds like with a brand new single called In the Night. It's his first record since 2019's Hyperspace, and you just have to wait till September for it to arrive. That's it for your music news today. I'm Steve Reeve.

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0: After the flooding last night, Yellowhead remains closed in both directions between 97th Street and 149th Street. Looks like you're going to be detoured north to 137th Avenue or south to 118th Avenue. 118th already looking pretty slow through the area. And on 50th Street, we've got reports of a collision southbound before White Mud. Delay start near Sherwood Park Freeway. 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With 95.7 Cruise FM traffic, I'm Phil Jensen.
1: Steve Reeve on Cruise.

reaching back all the way to 1964 with the animals there. It's Cruz. Now, we're giving away tickets to the Post Malone and Jelly Roll Big Ass Stadium Tour all this week here on Cruz Afternoons. You don't even have to wait. It's July 25th that you could be in the stands at Commonwealth Stadium. And all you got to do is just text us. You could get in for free. Text the word jelly to 780-989-0957 for a chance at winning a pair of tickets to the show. Once again, that's jelly.

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5 o'clock, always a good time to rage against whatever machine needs raging against. Hopefully not the Discman. You need to dust that sucker off. CD sales are spiking this year for some reason. Well, okay, one of the big reasons is a new BTS album that's been available with multiple different versions on CD, artificially generating sales. But even beyond that, CDs are still selling like crazy. Retro media collectors have been graced with many new albums being available more than just digitally, and vinyl record sales have been steadily rising for years and years now, largely because they're cool and pretty and big enough to put on the wall, and we just like them, okay? But CDs are now both the butt of "you're so old, you used to have a binder full of them" jokes, and the leading physical music medium in sales for the first half of 2026. Both things can be true. People will just want to buy things and be able to keep them, I guess. Huh. Go figure.

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1: Yeah, here we go for the 100th time. 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
1: After last night's flooding, Yellowhead remains closed both ways between 97th Street and 149th Street. Looks like you're going to be detoured north to 137th Avenue or south to 118th Avenue. And just west of the city, there is a collision eastbound Highway 16A before 231st Street. There's a tow truck on scene, but delays start near Highway 60. 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
1: The Lazies here on Cruise. We still have so much coming for you this hour. We got the Strombellas, Greta Van Fleet, maybe some July talk if there's time. There's time. There's definitely time. We've got the big question out there in the world right now. People answering the question, what is the biggest animal you have seen with your own eyes? We've had a few people reaching out saying, yeah, well, we've seen big animals at the zoo, and that is a very normal place to be able to see big animals that you don't often run into, but I think it's a kind of an expected thing. I mean, like, in the wild, have you seen anything just absolutely gigantic? Rebecca did chime in on the text line to let me know whale watching. Got to do it, like, last summer. Incredible views, incredible photos, incredible stories, and only just a little bit, you know, inherently terrifying. But I've only seen, you know, like, dolphins on the side of the boat, seals, things like that. I've never seen the real gigantic creatures of the ocean, though I really do want to. That's a bucket list item you got to check off. For me, I'd say biggest I've seen bison, moose, and bears. And you know, the bison, they don't shock you too much. Like, you know, it's like a big, big kind of cow situation. But moose, shockingly tall. And grizzly bears, though seen from quite a distance, and you want to keep that distance big between you and a grizzly, they are just unbelievably big, like brain-breakingly big. Sure, you see videos, you can kind of comprehend it, but then when you see it with your own eyes, you go, yeah, that's a big animal. What is the biggest you've ever seen?

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Everything Zen from Bush. It's Cruise Afternoons, and every weekday at this time, we bring you the last laugh, a guarantee of an attempt at making you do just that. And that's the only thing that we can legally guarantee. They say, money talks. But that's funny, because the only thing I've ever heard my money say is goodbye.

On Gateway Boulevard, there's a collision by 34th Avenue. Emergency crews are on scene blocking off your left lane. We're seeing 5 to 10 minute delay.

days. Also have a collision on 34th Avenue by 34th Street. And a reminder that Yellowhead remains closed both ways between 97th Street and 149th Street after last night's flooding. Detours are in place. Lotto 649 Gold.

0: Greta Van Fleet on Cruise. That's it for our time today. But don't let me leave without letting you know about the 5th annual Currents Car Show. It's going on this weekend. Currents of Windermere, Southwest, just off the Henday, happening this Saturday in the Wine and Beyond parking lot. Kicks off at 10. 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I mean tons. 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And People's Choice Voting not only awards things to the vehicles and their respective owners, it also enters you to win prizes for yourself as well. Once again, this Saturday, kicking off at 10.
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